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5: Hey, it's Evan Cohen. 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
4: Hammer to left field. See you later. Mike Trout, how's that to start the season?
0: To the All-Star game.
4: Oh, my goodness. He crushed it. Giancarlo Stanton and the American League with one swing has tied it up.
6: 457-foot home run. How much fun was that?
7: That was amazing.
0: Plus, every game of Major League Baseball's postseason.
4: Judge back some more. Leaping and he caught it.
0: Champion is crowned at the World Series.
4: And the Dodgers have won it! Repeat champions for the first time in baseball in 25 years. The Dodgers are World Series champs.
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0: going to tell us how passionate they are and sound like they're passionate. And that's just not his style. And so I think because of that, it sort of elevated everything, especially Courtney, because we love something that we can point our finger at, whether it is a person or a thing, and say, this is the issue, this is what went wrong here. And it just so happened that he's the biggest target.
1: We want a solution.
0: Yes.
1: And I get that. But the solution, as we've talked about all morning, and we're going to let you weigh in just a little bit on the issues with youth soccer and that being where it all starts, mm-hmm. before the guys get chosen for the men's national team. We want to find a way to fix it, because as United States fans of any United States national team that goes to the Olympics, that goes to the World Cup, that goes to all of these events internationally, we want to be among the best of the best. That's how we are bred as sports fans. And we're not that. We are not even close to that here.
0: Nope.
1: With the men's national team in soccer. But you know what we are close to?
0: What are?
1: Seeing the next crop of talent explode in the NBA. We saw so many incredible summer league debuts out in Vegas. We're going to get into all of those. Plus, loyalty problems in basketball. Do these players have a true gripe? That's next. Harry Lyles, Courtney Cronin, Best Week Ever, ESPN Radio.
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0: Merry Christmas, everybody. Woo-hoo.
1: Merry Christmas.
0: How we doing today?
1: A little chilly, but that's okay.
0: Okay, my mic's not working very good. Can you turn me up just a little bit? There you go. There you go. I got me coming in really loud and clear. Folks, how we doing outside?
2: Oh, it's horrible. Just a catastrophe after catastrophe on the roads. No one can get anywhere. Disastrous conditions.
1: No bread in the grocery stores.
3: Or milk. Or eggs.
2: Or in my jar.
1: Or liquor, yeah.
0: Y'all, you know what? You keep saying it because there was 7 inches in BB yesterday.
1: Holy moly.
0: Yeah, it was horrible. I got here because of my Ram from Fletcher Dodge. Mm-hmm. And, Sass, you got here okay?
1: I did. Threw it in four low and just, you know, crawled on in.
0: She got a good Jeep. So, Merry Christmas, Sassy.
1: Merry Christmas, big guy.
0: Merry Christmas, DJ.
4: Merry Christmas.
0: You got to use the mic, young man.
4: Merry Christmas.
0: Turn it on. Now, try it one more time.
5: Merry Christmas.
0: There he is.
5: Looky here. I'm here. Yes, I am. Man, it was a thunder snow last night.
0: Yeah.
5: I mean, man, there was all kinds of lightning and stuff pretty off that snow. And I tell you what, it just made the roads treacherous this morning, kind of froze back over. But we made it in.
0: We did. And I appreciate y'all making it in. Folks, I want y'all to be careful. Stay at home and get ready for Christmas in July. Ryan Harmon, you come in from Lamar?
2: Yes, sir.
0: Man, was it bad up that way?
2: Oh, it was horrible. Yes.
0: Okay. You got in here. So let me set the table for everybody. Todd, I appreciate you making it in.
3: It was a slog, but I got here, and I'm thankful for it.
0: We got Kelly in, what do you call this, the command group, center?
3: In the producer's booth.
0: Producer's booth. Does she know how to go live on mic? Kelly, can you hear me?
3: Would help if I did that.
0: Kelly, are you there?
6: Yes. There she is.
0: Good she
6: morning.
0: Will she'll be answering.
6: I'm
0: the
6: frozen
0: phones today.
6: Over here.
0: I know. Everybody's got their coat on in here. It's really great, but this is a huge day and we're gonna really have a good time. But yes, I don't want anybody to panic. We do have fishing. I'm gonna go over what's the show about, but real quick, let's just kind of set the table for everybody. Ryan Harmon. You know, Ryan, I was explaining to somebody the other day that you were on American Idol, not what's the other show?
3: The Voice.
0: And I said, who was the country guy that was?
2: Luke Bryan.
0: And he looked over at Ryan. He said, son, this is with COVID, right? And said, you're going to have to just go straight to Nashville. You're just too talented, basically.
2: Well.
0: Something like that.
2: We'll go with that.
0: Thank you.
2: Thank you.
0: No, thank you.
2: No, thank you.
0: So you can catch Ryan most of the time, Conway, Ozark. Tell me some places.
2: Well, coming up, let's see, I'll be, I don't even know. I have a website, so I know where I'm going to be, basically. That's how it works these days. I think around here, for any of our listeners around the Morrilton, Atkins area, I'll be at the Blackwell Revival right off of exit 101. On Friday, July 24th, and then for anybody who's listening up around Hot Springs, I'll be at the Blitz Pig on Friday, July 31st.
0: Okay. He actually sings my fishing song, and this is our 13th July Christmas.
1: Wow.
0: Sassy's been with me six, seven years. I can't remember.
1: Something like that.
0: Yeah.
3: Six, seven, eight,
0: something like that. So we were going to have some Buckshot Brandy. She's going to talk about hunting in between the breaks and what's coming up, but I think they went to that concert up there at Rogers.
2: Oh,
1: well,
2: did they?
1: Gotten snowed in.
0: Yeah, they got snowed in. That's what happened. She blamed it on the alarm, but I blame it on. Didn't that concert get started off late or something?
3: It got off later than scheduled because of rain, yes.
2: They didn't even start it till 9:30.
0: Yeah.
3: Until when, I'm sorry?
2: 9:30.
3: Oh, my goodness.
2: And that's if it kept on schedule at the time that they
3: planned.
0: Right. Huh. Okay, all right.
2: It was still going close to midnight. I mean, it may have gone longer than that, but that was the last thing I saw from it.
0: Mm. All right, so here's the deal. I know how it's gone in the past, Sassy, because, you know, you and Ryan and Todd's been with me on all this. Folks will love to start calling real early. Don't call, because my guys are calling. I've got Dalton calling in from OHIV with the Champions Tournament that's coming up in October. That's a $3 million purse. So, just hold off. 8:45, you can start calling. And, Sassy, we're going to go over some of these little gifts.
1: Okay.
0: Now, I did this last night.
1: I know. I watched you for a little while.
0: How about this? This usually goes first. Is a half a day of saltwater trip with Coastal Blue Persuasion, Captain Frank. And I want to break these down just a little bit. So don't go to, let's say, Tampa or Miami and expect to go with Captain Frank.
1: Yeah, it needs to be in the Gulf Shore, Fort Morgan, Dolphin
0: Orange Island. Beach.
1: Mm-hmm. Orange Beach.
0: Yeah. I think Destin's probably too far.
1: I mean, you're going to have to meet him.
0: Yeah.
1: But yeah.
0: So you got that. Okay, that's one. The number two gift is a $25 gift card from BB Arkansas, Mia Ranchito.
1: Okay.
0: Get on your mic there, DJ. Did I say it right?
5: You said it right. Now, right. Tristan and the gang up there.
0: Yeah, they got an awesome, awesome. You know, we found out real quick that him and his pops actually built that restaurant. And super, super kid. They got a great restaurant right there. And I'll just go ahead and self-ID. They do have alcohol there in BB.
1: Okay.
0: And so $25 gift card plus a cleaning station. I showed it on my video last night. You throw your fish or your deer meat or something. It's a cleaning station. That's pretty cool. Number three is another gift card from Mia Ranchito, okay, with a Fusion Max Stealth camera, cellular trail camera. Brian uses a lot of. They're about $150.
1: Nice.
0: Number four, he threw in another gift card from Mia Ranchito.
5: Wow, you can't get enough of that place, man. It's really good. Service is really good.
0: You're right. You're right. And you get a Muddy trail camera worth $70. Okay, so that's number four. Number five, and Kelly, I want you to join in on this, Erica's Cutting Up gift card for $50.
1: Ooh.
0: Now,
1: yes,
0: so help me out here. I got two females in here. Powder brows. What does that mean?
6: So she does your brows. She'll, like a lot of women, don't have very full brows, and she will actually put it in, fill it in so you can see your brows a lot better.
0: Okay. Eyeliner.
1: Love it.
6: Lip color.
0: Yeah. Haircut and color.
6: Yeah.
0: What's lip brushing? Would you help me?
6: Lip brushing is the color.
0: Oh, okay. Okay. All right.
1: Yes,
0: so listen, that's right there in BB. Erica, thank you very much. And with that, you get a duck call from Houndstooth worth $110.
1: No kidding.
0: If you like to duck hunt.
2: Ryan. I really thought we were going with another Mia Ranchito gift card.
0: No. Don't be like this, Ryan. It's snowing outside. Number six, Muddy Outlook 270 tent. You can see all the way around. Get in there. Hunt. With that, which is pretty cool, I stopped next door right across the street from me. I Am Archery. Mm-hmm. Now, I said that wrong when I first brought him in here. I Am Archery. $25 gift card. Indoor shooting range. Let me just break this down for you. When he was building that, it took forever. And I said, boy, we don't know what it is. But to be in BB, I like, this is very, very nice. 4 acres in the rear for 3D shooting. You go inside, and it's really, really nice. State of the art, you know. He's got 34. Well, wait a minute. I got it right here. 34 indoor shooting lanes, 3D shooting, axe throwing.
1: No,
0: you've
1: kidding.
0: Done that a time or two.
1: Yeah, a couple of times.
0: Yeah, got in trouble.
1: No, I didn't.
0: She got put in a slammer.
1: No, I didn't.
0: Okay. You got leagues, tournaments, and it's truly unique.
1: So is that go ahead.
5: Well, I'll tell you what, man. I'll tell you what. You know, the archery season is going to come up, and there's going to be a lot of guys wanting to get out there and do a little bit of practice. Hey, this is hometown stuff here in BB, Arkansas. You know, go see these folks right off the freeway. Go in there, man. They'll get you hooked up where you need to be and do a little practicing and axe throwing.
0: Yeah, his tournament's Thursday night. There was like 50 trucks over there, but when you get closer to archery, that's the place to go warm yourself up. How about number seven? River Valley Heating and Cooling. That's my son.
1: Really?
0: Yeah. Very nice. Sherwood area. He said, we may venture out just a little bit, but everybody needs to clean their units, their air conditioning units.
1: Mm-hmm.
0: Okay. So you need to go out there. They clean it. They whatever he does to it. And so that's worth about $120, $150.
1: How often do you need to do that? Is it a yearly
0: Once a
1: thing?
0: Year. Yeah. Once a year. And then, I ain't done. How about a $240 1,300-yard range finder?
1: Oh.
0: Yeah. Yeah. Folks, Santa Claus did y'all right this year.
1: Can you use it on the golf course?
0: You can use it anywhere you like. Matter of fact, we were there last year. Do you remember this? Me and you were fishing a point with the shad spawn, and a young lady in a bathing suit come driving by in a skeeter. And I'm going, what in the world is she doing? So I got my rangefinder and watched. Not really. But what she was doing was marking. She was marking all the areas we were fishing for her boyfriend. That's what they do on Lake Fork, Ryan.
1: I thought she was a guide out there.
0: No, her husband or boyfriend was going to fish a tournament, wanted to know where all the spots were.
1: She could have been more incognito.
3: She serves as the distraction while he does all the marking?
0: No, he wasn't in it. She was by herself. She was driving that skeeter. And like I said, she had a bathing suit, so nobody yelled at her. You see what I'm saying?
1: Oh, my gosh.
0: You know.
2: Is that all right. It takes?
0: That's what it takes.
1: You guys are silly.
0: How about this? Number eight. Another stealth cam fusion camera, trail camera worth $150. Oh, watch out. I'm going to need DJ on this. Barham's Ozark Beef Sticks out of Valonia.
5: Hey, this is a Arkansas deal here, and the beef sticks are awesome. They're really good. They're packaging. You can find them in your local stores around Arkansas. Very good product. Glad to have him aboard here.
0: You know, looking at Facebook, because Dropshot normally does this, I may need your help.
1: Oh, no.
0: Miss Nikki says that she wants to do my makeup. Do I look that bad on air, Ryan?
2: I don't think so.
0: Thank you very much.
2: The question is, what does she want to do?
1: Right. Yeah. Maybe it's a little lip gloss. Yeah.
0: Well, she's saying she needs to practice. So,
1: Then let her.
0: All right. So, number nine, Shorty Smalls, baby. Travis, give me a dinner for two. But I'm going to throw this out there. You can't have no alcohol. Okay, that is another place that serves alcohol in BB. This is a dinner for

0: Zip, way to go, Mr. Fletcher. In true form, my little lady here, she I'm going to put you with a banded blind chair. So you get the chair, put it in your blind. You can sit there nice and comfortable, worth $90. And an oil change from Genesis.
1: That's right.
2: Listen. From Genesis, Jenny.
0: Yeah.
1: From Genesis. You can take any vehicle. It doesn't have to be a Genesis vehicle. So whatever.
0: Thank you very much. Because not everybody has $145,000.
1: It's not $140,000.
0: Okay.
1: Oh, my goodness, God, y'all.
0: I'm sorry. It's not.
1: It just feels that way.
0: That's it. Mm-hmm. 11 of them. But I have a bonus today, folks. I have a bonus at 9:30, as long as I don't forget. We have a 2-night stay at Harvey's Hideaway. Okay. Huge cabin. It's only like 10 steps to the river, Little Red River. Okay. And it's not a song, but it is a movie clip. And my friend Ryan, he said, listen, whatever the voice is, I can do it.
2: I didn't say that.
0: So wow. I don't want you.
3: Wow.
2: Wrong,
0: yeah,
2: sir.
0: Yeah.
2: I
0: yeah.
2: said, are we relying on my impressions?
0: Yes. Yes, we are. Yes, we
2: I've
0: are.
2: I've been chewed out because apparently everything falls into two voices with me, even when I'm trying to do it. It's a lose-lose.
0: Now, rules of the game, okay. Ryan. Rules of the game. I want you to help me explain it.
2: Okay. So this never works out, but we'll go
0: it
2: through
0: it. It never works out. But it does.
2: So we'll also say this for the people who are calling in right after we said don't call in right now.
0: Yeah.
2: So the way that this works, I'm going to play a very short clip. I say clip. I'm doing it live, so it's not going to be as good as having the clip. But I'm going to play a very short portion of a Christmas song. And we try to make it as easy as humanly possible. And when I stop, you complete the rest of the line.
0: Okay.
2: Please cheat, because this
4: start googling the lyrics for I Want a Hippopotamus for Christmas.
2: No,
4: right
2: now. That got off the list a long time ago.
1: Yeah, we're looking like Jingle Bells.
2: We're doing 11 today. It's going to be bangers. Nothing but Jingle Bell bangers. That's all it's going to be. Just Google lyrics to common Christmas songs, because it happens every time where we go jingle, pass.
0: I don't know if it's that bad. But
4: it is almost that bad.
0: But I will say this. He does a great job, as always. And the only time he's missed in 13 years was last year, and I think you were just out of state or something.
2: Yeah, I had a pre-planned family Christmas vacation, and I think I've recorded a few.
0: You did. It worked out good.
2: I hope it did. I think, didn't it end up being like only half as many as you ended up needing or something like that?
0: I don't know.
4: Well, I mean, in my eyes, it's better to have too many than not enough.
2: Oh, okay.
0: Well, I will tell you this. Before we leave the show today, we're going to look at the schedule for December and have the actual Christmas.
1: Oh,
0: okay,
1: sweet.
0: So, as always.
1: Are we doing a gift exchange this year?
0: We are. We sure are. So, all this is going to start 8:45, 8:50-ish. And, again, you're going to call 661-1037, and Kelly is going to answer the phone. Merry Christmas. And you tell them what you want to play for. Now, if you're confused and say, I really don't know, she has the list in front of her. She can run it through. But remember, there's only 5 lines, so give her a little break. Okay, so if it's ringing, give her a little break. All right, let's find out what the show's about other than Christmas.
5: Yo, pick up the phone. 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
4: 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I bet they can tell you,
5: what's up?
0: What's up? I'll tell you what's up. Y'all gonna love this. She has been working on this since last Sunday when I told her she was going to do this. Sassy has all your local fishery reports going into the breaks.
1: Thank you.
0: That is so cool.
1: Yep.
0: Thank you.
1: Right
0: Thank
1: off
0: you.
1: The bat with Bruce Ferry, you guys, so hang out.
0: Yeah, yeah, yeah. And then coming out of break, DJ has some really sweet spots to go camping. Okay, it's camping weather. Kids are out. Let's go have some fun. Okay. Some folks know this, some folks don't. There's a new live scope out there, 42 and 44. Nope. It really helps the crappie guys out. Not that they need any help taking all the crappie out of the lakes, but this does help. So Coach Jimmy has a huge YouTube, huge following. And then Action Fishing Trips,

0: Dustin down there. They're both going to do the pros and cons on that. So I thought that was pretty cool. Of course, like I said, we got Christmas in July at 8:45. And how about this? The Champions Tournament is at Kentucky Lake. No, Douglas Lake. And it's $3 million. First ever in the world. 1.5 goes to the winner. So what happens is you have to make the top 25 BASS and top 25 MLF. And they take the 50 and they fish. But they've got problems. They don't have enough boaters. And they need people to park. They need some folks to back them in and to park them. So if you're one of those that doesn't know how to back a trailer in, you may not want to go.
1: Do they need more people to compete?
0: No, they don't.
1: For $1.5 million, I'll learn.
0: Yeah, you go throw a buzz bait. Anyway.
1: But sure, whatever that is, I'll be more than happy to for $1.5 million.
0: And you got to ride a reel. Oh, wait. So Dalton Smith is calling in from OHIV. He's one of the big guys there, if not the guy.
2: Never mind that it's one of those Snoopy Zebco numbers.
0: Yeah. All right. So let me tell you something. I can't do this without my sponsors. They want to sponsor the show. What do they do?
2: All you have to do is email Leslie, L-E-S-L-I, at signalmedia.com.
0: All right. And I had a whole bunch of folks after my Channel 4 with Fort Thompson. And then calling in with Baz that called the show, called the buzz, and wanted to donate Christmas gifts. Thank y'all very much. Thank y'all. I'm touched, you know. Before I get to these sponsors, let me throw a little piece of history your way, Ryan Harmon. You been to Fort Thompson?
1: I don't think I have.
0: Right there in Sherwood. Let me back up 95 years. 95 years, 1931, Rose City, Arkansas. You ever been there?
1: Believe so.
0: Rose City, Arkansas, he had a hardware / grocery store. Uh-huh. Okay, you remember this.
3: I remember that.
2: Not that she was around to see it at that point.
0: Her great-grandpappy was. So he was selling firearms and ammunition in the back door. Legal, I don't know. But he was doing it, right? So that moved on to the 1950 to 1985 where he made the fort there in Rose City. Now, I'm going to back up on you folks. 1931, 1932, guess who pulled up and got a sandwich and some cold pop?
3: In the 30s?
0: Yes.
3: Was it a mob person?
0: Yes.
3: Capone?
0: No.
1: Dang it, that's what I was going to say.
4: I'm going to say
2: two names,
4: Bonnie and Clyde.
0: Bonnie and Clyde.
3: Bonnie and Clyde.
0: Drove up. Now, CB was telling the new owner this, you know, that Bonnie and Clyde pulled up. CB says, I know who that is. You stand over there with a double-barrel shotgun hidden, and you stay over there with your pistol hidden. If they make a move, shoot them.
3: Ooh.
0: Okay? Now, by this time, you know, that's what they were doing. Robbing hardware stores. I don't think they made it to the banks yet, right? So, anyway, guess what? They came in and got some cold cuts and a cold pop. He tipped his hat and said, thank you very much, and left.
3: Well, look at
0: little
3: that.
0: Piece of history.
1: See, and they were going to shoot him when all they were doing is patronizing a local business.
0: See, anyway, I just thought I'd throw that there. Frank Fletcher Dodge, as always, fishing stuff. Shelters Insurance.
2: Jamie Marsh.
0: We got Greg Owen Marine, Stanley's Hardware, Axles Plus, My Side Dishes, Lake Fork Marina, Shorty Small, Slick Auto Care, Oasis 64, Rolling Wraps, D&D Sun Control, East Texas Fiberglass, Shady Oaks Trail Getaway, Monster Marine Batteries, Beast Outdoors, ICU Marine Monitors. 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
3: Breathe.
0: Here's your fish report.
3: So, like I said, we're going to do Grease Ferry right off the bat. You can take your choice right now of largemouth, smallmouth, and the Kentuckys. Use a Carolina rig around the points, maybe even lizards or the creature baits, and then single swim baits. And don't forget to use an urchin-style bait around the flooded bushes. Thank you, guys.
0: Way to go. Merry Christmas. We'll be right back.

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1: All right, Sarge, I got some places for us to stay in Arkansas. Beautiful places here. Let's talk about Buffalo Point Campground in Yaleville.
2: Okay.
1: This is one of the largest developed campgrounds. They have RV, tent sites. Hey, I do want to say this as a safety tip here. 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
2: Okay.
1: So it starts to rain, you need to get out.
2: Yeah. 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If all of a sudden you got this little grass thing or a piece of tree that just went by, you need to get out, Ryan.
3: Mm.
2: Okay. 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
4: 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Here's Jerry McCready on Fishing Arkansas.
5: I wanna go fishing.
2: Merry Christmas, Jerry.
3: Merry Christmas, Jerry.
6: Yeah, Merry Christmas, folks.
2: Well, I hope it's not too bad up there at, Highway 5, that area. Are you okay traveling?
6: Yeah, you know, a little slick as always.
2: Okay.
6: Got to wash the ice on the boat ramp.
2: Yep, I understand it that the bridges have ice, so you're going to church this morning, be careful. Let's talk about, before we jump straight into Greer's Ferry and the walleye and the crappie, the new LiveScope. Now, I know I've got a couple other guys calling in, but you're out there making a living doing it. First, are you getting it? Do you want it? Why do you want it?
6: I don't need it.
2: Okay.
6: It's just an improvement on what they've already got. And I mean, you know, I can see all I need to see with what I've got. I've spent enough money on them stupid things.
2: Yeah.
6: And besides, I still think here in the next few years, there's going to be major restrictions. They're going to have to be.
2: Mm-hmm. Hmm. I got you. Well, Jerry, I got to ask you. Greer's Ferry, as we know, is a lot of wreck boats, a lot of pontoon boats.
3: Mm-hmm.
2: And you get out there early in the morning and Monday through Thursday, maybe Fridays, but you are still catching them.
6: Absolutely. And yeah, I actually did do a trip yesterday morning out of Choctaw End. And I told them, I said, we're going to get there at 6 and we're going to get out of the water by 10 before it gets stupid. And I let him talk me into staying till 1 o'clock and it got stupid.
2: Well,
6: we caught fish though. We're doing really good on them. They're in full summer pattern, so they are in big schools out in that open deep water. You can find a school and stay off of it and throw at it using some live scope. You can wear them out. Long line trolling. Wayne Stewart, a buddy of mine, he's a guide up there. That's all he does is troll crankbaits and long line trolls. And he caught 25 yesterday just trolling. Through the schools of fish. So, I mean, he's not scoping. He's just trolling.
2: Okay.
6: So if you get out there and throw some crankbaits out behind the boat, you know, some 300 series bandits or some number 9 flicker shads, you can get them.
2: Mm. Well, let me ask you something here. This is completely a different subject. I was getting blown up by some folks. The Game and Fish has a new reg. Ryan, get ready for this. If you're 16 or older, going on who uses a commission on lands and lakes for non-hunting or non-fishing activities, such as hiking, kayaking, mountain biking, you have to buy a license. So,
6: yeah, I saw that. You know, it's always been that you had to go to the WMA to get a hold harmless permit that you had to sign stating, you know, you wouldn't cause damage, blah, blah, blah, blah. I don't necessarily agree with having to buy a hunting and fishing license, but I could see them doing like the Corps Engineers Parks and do like a daily $5 use pass.
2: Mm-hmm.
6: Where they, you know, pay $5 to get in and access the place for the for the day.
2: Mm-hmm.
6: But,
2: well,
6: you know.
2: Well, Jared, let me throw this at you now. Do they need the money that bad? This is now, you got to understand, AGFC is a state agency, Sassy Shad. So anybody can ask questions. The agency reported earlier this year they expect $135 million in FY27. Okay? So the AGFC and Arkansas State Parks received between $43-45 million last year. That's an awful lot of money to have to go after these kids that just want to just go hiking, right?
6: Right.
2: Okay.
6: You know, I think it's more of a liability deal that they want to be able to have info on these folks, I guess. I don't know.
2: Hey, I just said I would answer. People are asking me, since I've got a voice, if I would just ask the question. And so I did, and I just, you know, you can Google most of this. But let's get back to fishing. It's a little bit breezy today. You get back on the water tomorrow, right?
6: Yes, I'm back on the water tomorrow. But, yeah, we are starting to see more crappie trips finally. You know, the walleye thing is all fine and dandy, but, you know, that's not my cup of tea. I do it, but I don't, you know, I don't like it versus the crappie. I love crappie fishing.
2: I'm with you.
6: But the walleye are still, you know, deep, and they're still biting, but with that new 16-inch minimum, you know, if you don't know how to fizz one and you catch a 14, 15 inch fish out of 40 foot of water and you don't fizz him, that fish is going to be dead.
2: Mm-hmm. Yeah. And we already know how Larry stands on it. So we won't go over, we won't go over that again, but, basically, you know, you have to throw the fish back dead and that just doesn't make it.
6: Yeah. That's, you know, they'll write you a ticket if you got it in your boat. I mean, that's just the way it is.
2: Yep. And 14 to 16, Ryan, is really hard to tell at 40 foot. If it was 12 to 16, maybe. But 14 to 16, that's tough at 40 foot. So,
6: you know, the 14s, I'm not really hitting any 14s, but we've had a bunch of 15, 15 and a half that, you know, it looks that close on that scope, so I go ahead and drop on them.
2: Yeah.
6: We did have one little 14 that was with a bigger fish that bit. But like I say, you know, you got to learn to fizz. I'm going to speak at the Walleye Club in September at their monthly meeting, and I'm going to have it set up to where I can show how to fizz a fish, hopefully. And then I've got a rig I've made up with a weight on a broken rod and reel. And I'm gonna clamp that fish and drop it back down real fast into that 30 foot of water, and then pop that rod and release that fish.
2: Oh, okay.
6: And I'm hoping that's gonna help get it back down there and stabilize that air bladder.
2: Okay. All right. Well, listen, it is Christmas time here in about 10 minutes. So, how do they book you for next week or the week after?
6: Well,
2: you're August. Booked, aren't you? August. Yeah.
6: Yeah. August 6th, I think, is my next open date. 501-350-9053. They can text me, preferably. That way I've got their information. They can go to Facebook, CrappieHolicGuideService.com. My Facebook, Jerry McCready. They can also go to the website, CrappieHolicGuideService.com. Scroll down to say half day crappie trip. Click on it. The calendar should pop up with open dates.
2: Thank you, Jerry.
6: And y'all can find me too.
2: Yes, Merry Christmas, Jerry, and thank you again, bro.
6: Yep, Merry Christmas. See y'all.
1: Merry Christmas.
2: All right, let's knock out some shout-outs real quick.

0: Do you hear that? It's time for shout-outs on Fishing Arkansas.
1: Sass?
2: I mean, I'll just jump right in. Shout-out Genesis of Conway. We're putting dreams in driveways if you're looking for a vehicle.
1: Nice little
2: if you're looking for a vehicle, we've got tons of pre-owned vehicles also. I mean, hundreds and hundreds. We can pull from a lot of different lots. But if you're wanting a luxury vehicle, the future of luxury is today at Genesis of Conway.
1: You know, you can go buy from anybody, but why not buy from the best? Go look at her smiling face. She's on Channel 4, and she's here. Yeah. So she's got a lot of things going for her. You got any shout-outs?
3: Man, I tell you, I really want to shout-out to the Beef Snobs there.
1: Yeah?
3: Man, they really hooked us up on the beef sticks and really, really good product. And I'd like to do a shout-out to Erica cutting up right there, BB.
1: All right. How about you, Ryan?
4: I'm going to make mine a little bit self-serving. Surprise, surprise. So I put out a new single about a month or so ago with my friend Josie John, a great artist. And I want to give him a shout-out not only for having me on the song. It's the first time we've had a chance to co-write together. But also, he surprised me the first time that we did this song live. He brought a guitar up on stage and said, "Here you go." It's one that I had just mentioned that I always wanted and couldn't find. He had one. He gave it to me, no questions asked.
1: So. Huh.
4: And I'm saying it on the radio because I don't want to give it back. So I want everybody to know it's mine now.
1: You're a blessed man. Kelly, you got one back there?
5: She's on the phone.
1: All right, y'all stay with me on this. First off, my team, y'all are awesome. Thanks for showing up. I am Archery, Eric and Tiffany from BB, Shotgun Dan's, Jackie, Jacqueline, and Ashley. Hey, y'all served us up right, girls. Fort Thompson, Ray, the team, 13 years doing this with y'all. Captain Frank, Coastal Blue Persuasion, Travis at Shorty Smalls, Christian at Mia Ranchito at BB Arkansas. Erica's cutting up. My son Brad, River Valley Heating and Cooling. Slade was Harvey's Hideaway. Sassy, of course, with Genesis. She's giving an oil change. Fletcher Dodge giving an oil change. And then Ed with Ozark Beef Snacks. You got one?
5: I'll give a real quick shout-out to Wes Moore and another one to the folks on Morning Mayhem. I got to hang out with both of them this week, and always a good time when I can do that.
1: Yeah, I want to go watch a race. They're at the races right now.
5: They went to the NASCAR race last night, and they'll be at the race this afternoon.
1: Ooh, how about that hanging out? All right. Hey, I appreciate you. You got a fish report.
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1: All right, folks. 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
1: Let's head on up to Blanchard Springs Campground. It's beautiful up there, Sarge. I mean, it's really pretty. You can take a lot of pictures. There's hiking, horseback, mountain biking, floating, anything you want to do, kayak, boating, four-wheeling riding.
2: Mm, okay. You went horseback riding up there.
3: Jeep.
2: Oh, Jeep riding. Yeah, I'm sorry. Yeah.
3: All right. Horsepower.
2: Hey, yeah. Thank you very much there, DJ. Let's go with, hold on, Coach. Dalton, how are you, my friend?
4: Hey, what's going on, Big Stars?
2: Well, Merry Christmas. This is Christmas in July. I need to set the table. Folks, I know you're calling. I see all the lines busy. Just bear with us. Dalton is a huge guide on OHIV. He is also the man in charge of the Champions Tournament. Tell us all about it and what you need for help.
4: Yeah, so World Bass Enterprises are putting on the Champions Tournament this October 28th or November 1st on Old Hickory Lake in Nashville, Tennessee. It'll be the biggest bass fishing tournament in history. We got over $3 million purse. First place is 1.25, and it's going to be the most competitive fishing, you know, professional fishing field that has ever been assembled. We've got the top from the BPT and the top elite series, and they're going head to head for the biggest tournament. And so we've also put out a volunteer call. We need some help there at Saunders Ferry, and you can get a hold of me or Jake Davis, and he's our tournament director, and we're assembling everybody up.
2: Folks, you want to be part of history. This will be history. And I know y'all have chosen some people. Do you want to give some names out real quick, or do you want to pass?
4: Yeah, man. So, I mean, regular season winners also qualify for our event, right? So we've got several. The two leagues they're ending their season here in August, both of them. So we'll know our final field then. But right now we have some of the biggest names in professional fishing qualified already. Jacob Wheeler, Drew Gill, Zach Burge, Hank Cherry, Takahiro Mori, Fisher and I mean, I can name a few more, but there's just those names that I'm throwing out there right now. You can just think of how competitive and how awesome this tournament is going to be.
2: It's going to be awesome. I only got one more question. Old Hickory, what is it going to fish like?
4: Yes, sir.
2: Yeah, what's it going to fish like in October?
4: Man, you know, so up there, it can be kind of cooler in the end of October, and also can be kind of hot, right? So I'm from around that area, about 2 hours north. I used to live, and you're going to see the fall transition coming on. I think the people are going to be burning and churning the banks and covering a lot of water. And we're going to see who the best in the world is, right? We're going to crown a true world championship. And they're fishing for $1.25 million for first place. So the competition and the stakes are going to be high. We're super excited for October.
2: Well, you got big bands lined up. There's going to be a lot of good stuff. Dalton, thank you again.
4: Yeah, man.
2: Yeah. Who is the bands?
4: Yes, sir. We just went live with our VIP ticket sales about a week and a half ago. So Riley Green will be performing live at the Pinnacle Friday night. So that's the second night of the tournament. And it's the Pinnacle, man. They won number one country music venue. That's a great place. It's 4,500 seats. It's very, you know, VIP exclusive atmosphere. And so they went live. We're giving away a boat. If you go buy our merch on our website at worldbassenterprises.com, and we will be releasing our pay-per-view package. We are going to be live streaming this event the whole week. And it's wow. Not just streaming, Big Sarge. We're live streaming the opening ceremonies, champions dinner, the pro-am, all 3 days of the tournament. 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So.
5: All right, I'll come open for Riley Green. Stop asking. I'll do it.
2: That's Ryan Harmon. Listen, he's a big Nashville star, huge in Arkansas. Too bad he wasn't invited, because I'd love to have him over there.
4: Oh, bad guy.
2: Yeah.
4: Yeah. Well,
5: it sounds like we got somebody on the line who could still invite me. Wink, wink. Nudge, nudge.
2: Nudge him over there. Don't get him over there.
4: Come on up. Come on. Yeah. It's gonna be a great time there at Saunders Ferry. There's gonna be a lot of stuff going on. Awesome. Need to give me a call. We'd love to see you there.
2: Dalton, thank you for taking time, brother. I want to get closer to the tournament. We'll call you back.
4: Yeah, for sure. I appreciate you, Big Stars, and I hope you'll have a great morning.
2: Merry Christmas. See you later. All right, folks, I see Steven. I see Donna. Just hold on. We're going to get Coach E in.
3: Every good team needs a coach. It could be a team of coworkers. It could be in the classroom. It even extends to fishing. Now, the man we're about to bring on is known as the fishing coach. When you check out his YouTube channel, you'll see he'll help you catch fish, maybe even catch your personal best, and he'll help teach you how to use the latest electronics while he does it. He's the head fishing coach at Nashville High School. He's a guide on both Lake DeGray and Lake Wachita. Here's Jimmy Easterling on Fishing Arkansas.
2: That music means we got three reports. Hey, Coach, it is Christmas time, but I want you to first give me a fish report and the pros and cons on the 42 and 44.
6: Yes, so, man, fishing right now is hot, as everybody knows.
2: What? Wait, Coach. Coach, you're coming in really, really bad.
6: Yeah, you're sounding bad to me, too, but I'm in my normal spot, so I call them when you want me to.
2: Yeah, we cannot hear you, brother. Maybe you can call back. I'd like to hear your report and your. There he goes. Okay. All right.
7: Well, the only problem we're going to run into now is you're going to have people like right now.
2: That's all right. We're going to squeeze it in. All right. What's our first call there, Todd?
7: Looks like our first call would be Stephen here on line four.
2: Stephen, Merry Christmas.
8: Merry Christmas, Sarge.
2: All right, Stephen, I'm going to hand this over to Ryan. What are you playing for?
8: A hair appointment for my wife.
9: Nice. Yeah, that's what I'm talking about.
2: All right.
5: See, it wasn't the trip right off the bat.
2: You're right. I'm giving it to Ryan.
5: I was going to give you a difficult one. See, there you go.
8: I wish I could do the trip. But.
2: Well, listen, if you win, you get a duck call. So how about that?
9: Oh, that's awesome.
8: Awesome.
2: All right. Here's Ryan.
5: Husband of the year. I'm going to help you out. Let's see. I don't know if we can hear this yet or not. We'll find out. Jingle bells, jingle bells, jingle all the way. Oh, what fun it is to ride in a...
8: One horse open sleigh.
9: Yes.
2: Hey! Yeah. Merry Christmas.
9: Here we go.
2: What was that?
9: It wasn't so bad.
2: Oh, thank you very much. All right. She's going to get your phone number, and I will call you after the show.
9: Congratulations, man.
5: You are welcome.
8: Sounds good. Appreciate y'all. Merry Christmas.
2: Merry Christmas. Thank you very much. Todd, who we got?
7: Looks like we now go to Donita on line five, if I can hit
2: Donita, Merry Christmas.
10: Well, Merry Christmas, Big Star.
9: Merry Christmas.
2: Ma'am,
9: Merry
2: what Christmas. Are you playing for today?
10: I am playing for the fishing trip. Go.
2: See, it went second, Ryan.
11: Yes.
2: Okay.
10: For me and my son.
9: That's my girl.
2: So this is a saltwater trip with Coastal Blue Persuasion. Captain Frank is an awesome, awesome trip. I'm giving it to Ryan.
5: All right, a little bit harder for this one because this is the big prize. Are you ready?
10: Oh, my gee. Maybe.
5: We'll find out.

0: We have
1: We
0: have blankage. You want? Does
1: I'm
0: he
1: so
0: need to
1: sorry.
0: Sing it again, hon? He'll sing it again. Stay with
1: us. Please, sir.
0: Sing it again.
1: Please, sir.
2: What?

0: I'm going blank. I apologize.
1: Oh, no.
0: Help me.
1: I wanted you to win this so bad. What was that?
0: In a one-horse open sleigh.
2: No.
0: Don't go out in a one-horse open. Oh, my Jesus.
1: You better, don't you worry. Try. Call back. Call back, Danita. Call back. All right. Who we got next, my friend?
3: Let's see. We will go to, we will go back to Steve on line three.
1: Steve, Merry Christmas.
4: Merry Christmas, y'all.
5: Merry Christmas. Steve.
1: What are you playing for?
4: Well, Sarge, I really, there's a lot of nice prizes, but I could use a snow shovel because it's so bad down here on Lake de Grey.
1: You know, I heard that y'all got like 8 inches.
6: Holy
1: horrible.
6: Smokes.
4: You wouldn't believe. I was cutting across from Brushy Creek and the sleet was hitting me in the face so bad. It was just terrible.
5: Wow. Yeah,
1: I hate that. You. Too bad I don't have those masks on here, but I don't. But what would you like to play for?
4: I'm going to go for the 25 Mexican dinner and the game camera.
1: All right, Ryan.
7: That's from Mio Ranchito.
1: Thank you.
4: Yes. Mio Ranchito. Yes, sir.
7: All right.

0: heart made out of coal. Sorry, I missed
1: close,
0: that one.
1: Close, but not there.
0: Two eyes made out of coal. My bad.
2: There we go.
1: You squeaked in there.
2: Give it to the guy.
1: You squeaked in there.
3: I have known some people with hearts made out of coal.
1: Yes. All right.
3: It happens.
1: Stay on there. She's going to get your phone. Merry Christmas.
0: All right. Thank you, sir.
1: Thank you, buddy. All right. Who we got next?
4: Let's see. We will go to...
3: Am I holding this guitar up close enough to the mic? Or do
4: I believe you are, yes, because I can hear it just fine. We'll go to Kathy on line one.
1: Kathy, Merry Christmas.
2: Kathy, Merry Christmas.
5: Merry Christmas.
6: Merry Christmas.
2: Oh, yes, here we go.
1: All right, you sound energetic. What are we fishing for?
6: I would love to go fishing in Gulf Shores.
2: Yes.
6: I would love, love, love, love, love to go fishing.
2: Let's go.
1: Oh, so you want to try for the saltwater trip, right?
6: Yes, please.
2: Let's go, Kathy.
1: All right, here it is, Kathy. Ryan's got you.
3: Do we go with the same song to keep it fair?
1: Yep.
5: Absolutely.
3: All right. Somebody's eventually going to get it because somebody's going to use Google.

0: There it is.
1: There you
2: Merry
1: go.
2: Merry Christmas. Wow.
3: Y'all know she was singing along the whole time with it. She was ready.
1: She was. This is a half a day saltwater trip with Captain Frank, Coastal Blue Persuasion. You will absolutely love getting a boat with him, okay?
4: Oh, my God.
5: Congratulations, Kathy.
4: Oh, my
5: That's
4: God.
5: Awesome.
4: Yeah.
5: Oh, man.
1: All right. Well, she's going to get your phone number, so hold on.
5: Thanks, Kathy. Merry Christmas.
4: Okay, thank you. Thank you.
1: All right, we'll get one more before we go on, Bart.
6: Let's get one more in here. We'll go to Kelly on line 4.
1: Kelly, Merry Christmas.
5: Merry Christmas, Kelly.
1: All right, Kelly, what are we playing for?
4: The oil change.
1: Okay, all right, wait a minute now. I've got two, Fletcher or Genesis?
4: Fletcher.
1: All right, you get a banded gearbox, which is a sweet little thing. Sassy throws a lot of stuff in her gearbox. And you get a Fletcher Dodge Ram oil change worth $110. All right, Ryan?
4: No. Oh,
3: you ready?
4: Yes.
3: Okay.
7: Silver bells.
4: Silver bells, it's Christmas time in the city.
5: Yes,
1: yeah.
5: There we go.
1: Yeah.
8: Woo-hoo.
1: You squeaked in there, young lady.
8: Oh, yeah.
1: So, banded gearbox with a Fletcher Dodge. We will call you after the show. Thank you for listening. Merry Christmas.
5: Congratulations. Merry Christmas.
4: Thanks, Big
1: Dodge.
4: Love you, man.
1: Love y'all. So, listen, we got to go on break. Here's your fish report. If you're on the line, hold tight.
5: Okay, out on bull shells, I'm going to go with the safety tip first. Listen, you guys watch out for scuba divers. They should have a flag up there, but always kind of be aware. If you do see something a little bit, avoid those guys. But if you are fishing, just drag a 10-inch worm, maybe red, on the points or the ledges. You guys are going to do great.
1: 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And then a blind chair in Genesis of Conway. Stay with us. Let's Fishing go. Arkansas.

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1: All right, Sarge, let's head up to Gunner Pool Recreation Area along the scenic North Silmore Creek. There's no electric up there. We're all in a natural state. So, there's no water and there's no hookups up there. So, it's all right, though. I mean, the beauty is just
2: bring your flashlight, your campfire, and a jug of water.
1: Absolutely.
2: I love it. All right, so listen up, folks. Here's the deal. And Dusty, I hear you. All lines are busy right now. I have four winners right now. And we failed to get your cell phone number, so you could do what?
3: You can text us on our phone line, 501-661-1037, our text line. Just give us your name, your phone number, and we have what you have won, or at least I have a list of what's been won.
2: Yep.
3: So just your name, your phone number, and the prize that you've won, just so that we verify that you're in fact the correct caller who called earlier. So just text us, 501-661-1037.
2: All right, let's get ready with the party. Sassy, you ready?
4: I'm ready. Let's go.
2: Merry Christmas, everybody. I hope everybody's taking it easy. The sun's coming out. So listen, it could start melting the snow, right?
4: Good. Nice sledding weather.
2: All right. Let's go with what number would you like to go for first there, Todd?
3: I'm taking a look at who's been on hold the longest, and that would be Jim on line two.
2: Jim.
4: Let's go, Jim. Merry Christmas.
5: Merry Christmas to you, too.
2: Jim, what are you playing for?
5: The beef stick.
4: Heck yeah.
2: Ooh, let me tell you something. You get some beef sticks and a trail camera worth $1.50, Ryan.
5: Yes, sir.

0: it.
1: Beef sticks, baby.
2: There we go.
3: Yeah.
4: Nice job. Nice
5: beef sticks all the way. Hey, can I ask you where you're calling from?
0: Mapleville.
5: Okay, all right. I know they got hit pretty hard last night with snow. Mm-hmm. Hey, thank you very much. Make sure we got your number, and I'll call you later.
6: It's right there on the screen. I've got it.
5: Thank you, buddy.
0: Yes, all right. Sir. Thank you.
5: What's our next one?
6: Our next one is we will go with Jeffrey on line five.
2: Go, Jeffrey. Merry Christmas.
5: Merry Christmas, Jeffrey.
7: Merry Christmas.
5: All right. What are we playing for?
7: The River Valley Heating and Cooling Cleaning.
5: Ooh, wow. What you talking about? You got to have your unit cleaned. Right, Sassy?
2: All right.
5: And you get a 1,300-yard rangefinder, which you love to use, worth $240. All right, Ryan.
8: May your days be merry and bright, and may all...
7: Stay mighty and bright.
5: What do you think, judges? Can we hear it again? Can we hear it again? Hold on. Ryan's going to sing it again. Hold on.
8: May your days be merry and bright, and may all...
7: May all your dreams come true.
5: Is that right?
7: I can't remember. Be merry and bright.
5: Oh, yeah. Me, Jeffrey. Call back. We'll try to get you back on, brother.
2: Good luck.
5: Merry Christmas. All right, who we got
6: next? Second time that's happened on a caller on line five. I don't know why.
5: Yeah, line five's a toughie. Yeah, it's
6: apparently
5: a toughie.
6: That's the unlucky line today. We're going to go right back to the top of the order. We'll talk to Sandy on line one.
5: Sandy, Merry Christmas.
3: On. Merry Christmas.
9: Merry Christmas.
2: Merry Christmas, Sandy.
5: Okay, what are we playing for?
9: Surprise me.
5: Let's go with let's see what do they got up there. I don't see Shorty Smalls is already taken.
6: No, it's not. That's what the last guy wanted, or said he wanted that, and then changed his mind once he got on the air. So Shorty Smalls is still open.
5: Yes. Yeah, but you know what, I'm gonna give you number two, a $25 gift card to BB Mia Ranchito.
3: Yes.
5: With a clean cut.
9: Sounds great.
5: Yeah, there you go. Okay, yes. Ryan.

0: Christmas.
1: From the bottom of my heart.
2: Yes! Woo! Nice job singing.
3: You got some singing skills,
2: yes,
3: too, Sassy. All right, listen, nice, you're going to love this restaurant, and I know somebody in your house needs to be cleaning some fish, so there you go.
2: Oh, is it that cleaning station?
1: Sounds awesome.
3: Thank you very much. Christmas. Merry Christmas.
1: Thank you.
4: Now, at what point do you want me to go to movie quotes?
3: Was that That's at 9:30, my friend. 9:30. Hey, let me go ahead and put that out there. At 9:30, somebody that's on the phone already can have a chance for a two-night stay, Harvey's Hideaway, but you have to know the name of the movie.
4: Okay, so we're picking one movie.
3: Yeah.
4: Okay.
3: And he's got the whole thing down. All right, so who's next, my friend?
5: That's Tracy on lane three.
3: Tracy, Merry Christmas.
2: Merry Christmas.
6: Merry Christmas.
3: All right, Tracy, what are we playing for?
6: Play for the Harvey's Hideaway.
3: That's at 9:30. That's at 9:30. But you can call back. So let me tell you what's cooking here. You got another gift card to Mia Ranchito and a trail camera. 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
6: I want the windows, please.
2: There we go.
3: Right, we're going to go windows.
4: All right. I'm going to try this one again. Don't let me down.
0: May your days be merry and bright, and may all
6: your Christmases be white.
2: Yes, nice job for you.
3: All right, so listen. 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
6: I just bought a new house. I have a lot of windows.
3: Hey, yes. That's going to work out fine. Where are you calling from?
2: Perfect.
6: We're in Cabot.
3: Oh, that's beautiful. So you're not too far. Okay, well, thank you, and Merry Christmas.
2: Merry Christmas, Tracy.
5: Tracy, I'm going to put you back on hold because we need to get your phone number. Hang on.
3: All right. Let's get one more before we go on break.
5: We'll go to Iris on line four.
3: Iris!
2: No.
7: Ooh, Iris.
3: Merry Christmas,
2: Merry
3: Iris.
2: Christmas. No, it's Iris.
7: Merry Christmas.
3: All right, what are we playing for?
7: The gang trip. The trail cam.
3: Okay, let me see what you got here. Let me see. Okay, you get a $25 gift card to Mia Ranchito, and you get the Muddy trail camera worth $70.
7: Yes.
3: Okay, are you ready?
7: Yeah, yes, sir.

0: Let it snow.
1: Yes. Hi, Cyrus.
2: Merry Christmas.
3: Congratulations, your Christmas miracle. All right. Thank you very much.
4: We're going to put you on hold. I need to get your phone number. Hang on.
2: Yeah, hold on.
1: Merry Christmas, Iris.
2: All right, let's slow down for just a minute so we can catch our breath. I'll tell everybody what's left. Number six is the three-person tent, and you get to go shoot or axe throw, whatever you want to do, is I Am Archery in BB. You still have the River Valley Heating and Cooling. He'll come out and clean your air-conditioned unit. And a 1,300-yard rangefinder.
1: Wow. Nice.
2: Yeah. Banded blind chair and a oil change from Genesis of Conway.
1: If that doesn't go, can I have that?
2: You sure can. You sure can. So that's what we got going right now. Let me switch gears real quick. We're going to talk a little bit about our friend over there. DJ, we got some of that beef sticks over there. Can people go there and buy it?
5: You know, you're going to have to find it in your local stores. You can look him up online. He's got a good website there. You can order stuff. He can definitely get you the product that you need.
2: Okay. All right. I'm going to swing back over here. Folks, just stay with us real quick because we've got all five lines. I want to ask Sassy something. It is Christmas time right now. So what is your favorite dishes to serve up?
1: At Christmas?
2: Yeah, what do you serve up?
1: You know, figgy pudding.
2: Right. Ham.

0: Brian here on line five.
1: Brian, Merry Christmas.
2: Merry Christmas, Sarge.
1: Now, I'm looking here, Brian. You need a banded blind chair, a really sweet-looking chair that you put in your blind, and you get to meet a signed autographed T-shirt, signed hat, and a dinner with Sassy. No, no dinner. But this is a oil change from Genesis of Conway.
3: We do have snacks there.
1: I know you do. Okay. Well, I know you do. All right, you ready to play?
2: Let's do it. Make it an easy one now.
3: Let's go.
4: You don't make the rules.
1: Easy,
4: Santa. You understand how much pressure I've been under? They've all been easy. And it hasn't panned out so far.
2: I'm with you.
1: Actually, I asked him if he had a second language. He is going to sing this one Chinese. Go ahead.
4: Am I, really?
2: I'll miss that one.
4: If we didn't do that for the saltwater trip, I don't know.
1: I know.
4: That was the big one, if I was going to do something difficult.
1: Yeah.
4: All right. Oh, just hear those sleigh bells jingling, ring, ting, tingling too. Come on, it's lovely weather for a...
2: for a sleigh ride together with you.
3: That's it.
4: Okay, there you go. See, that was easy. Easy enough.
1: It was easy, but I think you had help in the background.
3: That's okay. Nice job, Brian.
1: Yeah, that's a nice job,
2: thank
1: Brian.
2: Thank you.
1: Nice job. We do have
2: thank
1: to go on break.
2: Hold on.
1: We got to get your number.
0: We have his number.
1: Okay.
0: We got that.
1: Thank you very much. Merry Christmas, Brian. All right.
0: It's time to go on break.
1: Chuck, Ken, Daniel, and Crystal, stay right there. Sassy.
3: Okay, so on the Spring River, smallmouth fishing is on fire. You need to target the waterfalls, the deeper stretches around the big boulders.
1: All right. Fishing Arkansas, Merry Christmas. We'll be right back.

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0: the town.
1: Christmas. Welcome back to Fishing Arkansas.
2: Big Sarge, let's go to Woolly Hollow State Park. Hey, this is it's 45 minutes from Little Rock. The campsites are absolutely wonderful down there. They have on with showers, with hot and cold water if you're camping there. If you don't, you know, if you're in a tent or something like that. Mm-hmm. There's 10 of those sites that are on the water.
1: Mm.
2: Nice, nice boat ramp there. I do believe that it is trolling motor only.
3: It is.
2: So if you bring your boat down, you know, put in. And I do believe they do have some paddle boats. Nice swim site.
1: Mm-hmm. Mm. Well, thank you for that little intel right there. Now, it's Christmas time. Who we got first?
4: Ken on line two.
1: Ken, Merry Christmas.
5: Let's go, Ken. Well, Merry Christmas, sir. How you doing?
1: Doing fine and dandy. Since I got a little time, where are you calling from?
5: Well, I live in Maumelle, but me and the family are on our way to Destin, Florida right now.
3: Oh, man,
5: well,
3: listening to the buzz.
1: Isn't that nice of you to be listening? Well, so
5: yes, sir.
1: You're playing for anything, right?
5: Yes, unless you guys, don't you have a tent?
1: Tent. I sure do. A 3-person tent and a $25 gift card to I Am Archer to go in there and do a little bow shooting. You want to do that?
5: Yes, sir.
1: All right,
5: yes, sir.
1: Here we go.
6: Although it's been said many times, many ways.
5: Merry Christmas. Merry Christmas. To you.
3: There we go.
7: There you go.
3: You killed it. I love it.
2: Merry Christmas.
1: I had to give that to you. You're calling, going to Destin.
3: Yeah.
1: All right.
8: Thank you, because I played the wrong chord at the last part of that, and I went,
1: oh, man. Yeah, so.
5: It sounded great.
3: Nobody knew.
1: Well, thank you. Listen,
8: you better say that.
1: I appreciate everybody. Y'all be careful going down there. Watch for state troopers, would you?
5: Oh, yes, sir. We've already ran into a couple of them, and man, there's snow everywhere down here.
2: Man, be careful with that.
1: I'm glad you're getting out of the state and getting somewhere as warm.
3: Yeah.
5: That's awesome. Yes, sir.
1: All right. Thank you, buddy. Okay. Who's our next one?
4: Chuck.
1: Chuck, Merry Christmas.
3: Let's go, Chuck.
9: Merry Christmas.
1: Chuck, what are you playing for here, my friend? Anything?
9: Just anything.
1: Well, can I tell you this? We just had somebody text, and it's Slade Douglas. He is world-known chef, Harvey's Hideaway. He has his own seasonings that are all over the world. You can play for that or River Valley Heating and Cooling, Sherwood area. He might go a little bit farther out. It's about $150. He'll clean your air conditioning unit. Okay, and you get a 1,300-yard rangefinder. Which one would you rather go for?
9: I'll do the spices.
1: Yes.
3: Oh,
1: the seasonings.
3: He likes to cook.
1: Okay, all right, let's go. All right.

0: Oh, heck, dude.
1: Oh, heck is not in the line, yeah. But you're close.
2: That is not no. That is not a Santa statement. You want to do it one more time?
3: One more time.
2: Here it is. One more time.
0: One more time.

0: the
1: Christmas holiday.
2: I don't think
1: Christmas holiday.
2: No, no. Doggone it. Man, I'm sorry. I'm sorry about that. But Merry Christmas. Merry Christmas.
3: Merry Christmas.
2: One of the bad elves got a hold of them. You understand? Who's next, my friend?
4: Up next, let's see. We have, looks like.
2: Crystal?
4: Yeah, looks like Crystal.
2: Crystal, Merry Christmas.
5: Merry Christmas.
2: All right, Crystal, I'm not going to lie to you now. We're down to the last two gifts. Do you want some barbecue seasoning from the best of the best, or do you want a River Valley?
5: Yes.
6: Yes.
2: You don't even want the Heat Valley heating and cooling.
6: I love it.
5: Yeah.
2: All right. All right. Here you go.

0: in the
1: good old-fashioned way.
2: There you go. Merry Christmas. It's a Christmas miracle.
3: Nice job, Christmas.
2: All right. We're going to get your number, okay? Thank you very much for playing, and Merry Christmas.
3: Merry Christmas.
4: Yep, we've got Crystal's information, so that's
2: good. Be safe out there, okay?
4: All right, so Daniel is next on line 3.
2: Daniel, Merry Christmas.
5: Yes, sir. Merry Christmas, Big Dog.
2: Daniel, you are not playing for the cleaning kit. You are playing for my last gift, River Valley Heat and Cooling. You get an air conditioning cleaning. All and right. You get a 1,300-yard rangefinder worth $240. How about that?
3: Very nice.
5: All right. How about that? That sounds good.
2: Here you go.

0: ever.
1: Blue Christmas.
2: There you go.
3: Knocked it out of the park.
4: There it is. All right. Merry Christmas.
5: Hallelujah.
4: Wow. All right.
6: All right.
1: That's a jam right there, man.
3: Jam.
6: Yeah, you ain't bad. Way to go. You're saying it sound good there. Where are you calling from?
1: North Little Rock.
6: Okay. Go. I didn't know how bad the snow was there, but listen, be careful getting out, and Merry Christmas.
1: Absolutely. Yes, sir. Merry Christmas.
3: Merry Christmas.
6: All right.
0: Would you look at that? Just right on time for the movie quote.
3: Oh,
6: yes. I want to tell everybody real quick, thank you again for praying.
3: And praying.
0: And praying. Yeah.
6: For Christmas in July. This is our last one. It is a bonus. And since we already have two people on, who is?
7: Well, we've got one for that specific prize. The other person, unfortunately, was trying to play for a prize that's already been claimed.
6: All right, who's playing for this one?
7: So for this one, it's Steve on line two.
6: Steve. Merry Christmas, Steve.
1: Merry Christmas.
6: Steve, do you know what you're going to play for here? Do you know what we're doing?
1: I'm trying to win Harvey's Hideaway.
6: Now you're talking, baby. You're staying with me.
3: He's awake this morning.
6: Yes. So this is a two-night stay. You're right there at the Little Red River, about 20 minutes from Pangburn. I'm not sure if you know a Pangburn, but you're 20 minutes away from there, okay? And you have to name the movie. Now, this may be hard, and it won't be Die Hard, okay? Everybody thinks that's a Christmas movie.
3: Is it Die Hard?
6: It's Die Hard.
0: And we'll be right back.
6: No. All right, you ready?
1: Yes, sir.
6: Okay.
0: Faith is believing in things when common sense tells you not to.
7: What movie is that line from?
0: I kind of thought it was a nice one myself.
3: Could you give us a year?
1: Is that a Christmas story?
0: That's a good guess, but unfortunately not.
6: Well.
1: Oh, man.
6: Yeah. All right.
1: Well. Okay.
6: All right. Well, thank you very much, partner. Thank you very much.
4: Merry Christmas.
6: That's a toughie. I ain't going to lie to you. Now, I don't even know what that is. All right. Let's let Robbie play for
7: you? Yeah, since we've already... He called in and already was trying to get something that's already been claimed, and he's been patient, so we'll give him a crack at the Harvey's Hideaway.
6: What do you think, Robbie? You want to play?
8: I do want to play. Let's go for it.
6: Good. Well, here it is now. This is a little tough movie. Go ahead.
0: Do I need to switch it up?
6: I don't know. Do you think so, Sassy?
3: I don't know. Robbie, you been Googling? If so, we're going to keep it the same.
6: Okay. She said keep it the same.
8: I haven't been Googling. I'm not a cheater.
6: Okay. Right. Well, here it is. I don't know the year.
0: Wink, wink.
3: Pull it out fast, like. Yeah.
0: Faith is believing in things when common sense tells you not to.
8: Is it Miracle on 34th Street?
0: Yes, it is.
8: Nice. Oh my God! I did not Google that.
6: I had no clue.
3: That is so good.
6: I am super proud of you,
3: so
6: young
3: good.
6: Lady.
3: Great
6: super
3: job.
6: Proud.
0: It's a miracle on 103.7.
3: It is a miracle on 103.7.
6: It is. It's a Christmas miracle. All right. So, Slade Douglas, and I bet you, now listen, I'm not saying he will, but I bet you, since you won this two-night stay, that you can get on his boat and go catch some trout. So, don't hold me to that. But I bet you
8: okay.
6: he is a super dude. So we need your number, and I'll call you afterwards, okay?
7: I believe we have it already.
8: Yes,
6: okay, well, thank you. Hey, where are you from?
8: I'm from Hot Springs.
6: Oh, Hot Springs got nailed with ice last night.
4: Yes, the roads were just awful.
8: I'm sitting out here now ice fishing. Yes.
6: Oh,
0: there you go.
6: Okay.
8: Yes.
6: Okay. Well, thank you for playing along with ice fishing, and Merry Christmas.
8: Merry Christmas to y'all. Thank you.
6: Okay.
3: Bye, Robbie.
6: That was a great Christmas in July.
3: Nice Ryan. Show, guys. Nice.
6: Guys, thank y'all very much. We took this almost to the end of the show. We're going to go on break, and when we come back, we have some camping from Axles Plus, but first we have this.
3: Oh, shoot. So what about Cane Creek? About 1,700 acres. It's a big lake there in Lincoln County. Perfect for kayaking and fishing. The bass, the crappie, the brim, the catfish, they're all really good out there on Cane Creek.
6: Stay with us. Fishing Arkansas.

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2: This is the Pigskin Preacher bringing you the word. In 1833, a spectacular display of the Leonid meteor shower lit up the skies across the American Southeast, called the Night of Raining Fire. It inspired the 1934 jazz standard, Stars Fell on Alabama, featuring the lyric, "We kissed in a field of white, and stars fell on Alabama last night." It was popularized by Guy Lombardo, Frank Sinatra, and the famous duet of Louis Armstrong and Ella Fitzgerald. 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If you're in Rosebud, stop by for a burger. 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
4: 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It's nice and cool. So, you know, the Buffalo kind of gets warm this time of year. This one is nice and cool and clear. You can canoe, kayak, fish, or swim in this place. And, I mean, it's about making memories out there. So go take your family or your friends or by yourself. Shoot, go out there and have some fun.
2: You know, my buddy went up there, and he said he put his lawn chair in the water. It's like 6 or 7 inches deep. And just sat there with a cool beverage and said, I had
4: there's
2: the time
4: nothing
2: of my
4: like
2: life.
4: It. Yeah, there's nothing. My dad does the same type of stuff. He wanted to go to the Buffalo today and just put a chair in the water.
2: Well, it's Christmas time.
4: Yeah.
2: All right.
4: Oh, forgot about that. Shoot, I'll be a little chilly for that today.
2: Yeah, I'll be a little chilly. All right, let's get Dustin on here.
5: From Action Fishing Trips on Lake Greeson, here's Dustin Holmes.
2: Merry Christmas, Dustin.
6: How y'all doing this morning?
2: Well, we're doing fine. It was a heck of a Christmas. From about 8:45 to about 10 minutes ago, all the prizes are gone. It was great, great. Ryan Harmon was perfect as always. But we have something that we're going to get Coach E to help out with, but he couldn't get through. Folks, if you don't know, there is a new LiveScope transducer out there, 42 and 44. And there's pros and cons. Dustin, can you help me out?
6: Yeah, so these new transducers, they're going to be good. Like I said a long time ago, I mean, you know, Garmin stood by on the sidelines for about 4 years now, just waiting, letting everybody release this, release that. I think the Ranch released a couple, Humbird released a couple. And really, they just, in reality, just now caught up to the LVS-34. So Hummingbird is, you know, and Lawrence has just caught up. So now Garmin has just released this new 42, it's called a 42 HD and a 44. So the 42 is what pretty much everybody around here is going to run. The 44 is for, like, long range. Say we were up in the Great Lakes or, you know, we were looking super deep water, smallmouth fishing up north or something like that. We were wanting to look really, really far. We would use the 44. So the 42 HD is high definition from 125 foot to your boat. So when you're bass fishing, you know, most of the time your cast is around 100 foot, give you a kind of a general idea. And crappie fishing, of course, is super detailed. You know, when you're setting it on that 30 to, you know, 50 foot, is crazy how detailed it is. They have really cleared everything up.
2: So I've run to the 34. You're running, I guess you're still 34. Would you help me out? Yours has gone out. Mine's gone out. Coach E's has lost four. The new 42 only turns on when it senses water. Is that correct?
6: Yeah, so it's just helping not to burn them up. Golly, when you went and fished that tournament down there, how many people did I have call me? I think four people that we knew while we were down there went out from the heat, including yours. That was just at four during that tournament, me and you fished. So the heat kills them more than anything. Like, I talked with Garmin, and they said that's our number one problem we're trying to solve. So this is their way of solving it. It kills it to where it's not pinging, and which makes it last longer, and it's not burning everything up out there when you're running across that lake and it's 100 degrees during the summer. It's going to make them last a lot longer.
2: Well, could you help everybody right now listening and viewing that's got a 34? I pull mine out and I go to sleep mode. That's not what I need to do. Would you tell everybody what they need to do?
6: So, right. You know, a lot of people just want to hit that little pause button on the bottom left-hand corner of their screen or something like that. I'll put it in sleep mode. That is not what you do. When you pull your trolling motor, and I do it before I pull my trolling motor out of the water, push power, and then you're going to have three choices: sleep, you know, power off, or disable all sonar. You want to click disable all sonar. Then as you get where you're going, drop your trolling motor on or in the lake, and then just push enable sonar, and you'll be back going just like you were. And that will help your transducer last a lot longer. You know, not just running across the lake, still pinging and, you know, trying to read.
2: Okay. Good tips right there, Sassy. You need to remember that when you're out there live scoping. okay, so let's talk about greasing, man. You're in one of the prettiest lakes around. What are we doing?
6: So crappie fishing is still it's amazingly good right now. You know, normally we're starting to get into that dog days of summer, just tough grind. And that's not been the case. I'd say we're still averaging somewhere around 40, 45 on a half day trip for crappie. If you want to catch catfish, that's no problem either. They're just about on every main lake point down the lake. You can pull up there with live scope and you'll just see them. You can drop down on them with worms or chicken liver, menace, whatever you want to use on them. And you can catch a ton of catfish. The crappie is really settled in on piles, top of the brush being about 15 foot deep.
2: Okay.
6: But just all the rain, you know, I think it's probably a big factor in making fishing so good so far into the summer, really.
2: Hey, I need to back up a little bit to tell everybody that if you do go out and buy a 42, you do not buy a black box. It's just the transducer, right?
6: Right. So this 42 is super simple to install. You're just going to put it on your trolling motor just like you did the other one. You're going to put a little loop where you can turn it into perspective forward right there above it. You're going to run it up your thing, up your the shaft of the trolling motor. You'll just black tape it up, go down, go in, and then there's going to be one wire. There's going to be like a right there. And then there's going to be a wire that plugs into it, and it's going to split. It goes into two wires there. One of them will be a power wire. So you'll hook that to, like, your power source right up there wherever you had your black box or the front of your boat. And then the other wire is going to run up and plug into your graph, but okay. No black box. But you still will have to tie this thing into a power source.
2: Yeah. Okay. Okay. So like people like me that's got the ICU monitor up front, you still got to go through your Garmin, whether it's a 8612 or whatever you're running, and then it will mirror your monitor. Okay.
6: Yes. And you know, these cords, I looked because I was curious about this. You know, the old ones come with a 20-foot cord. These come with an 18, but that is just where it ends. And then you have that thing you can plug on, which I believe is about another 6 foot. So you have plenty of cord still to get back to your console, to hook everything up, to run your ICU, MDT, Monster Marine, Lithium Grass, whatever you want to run, whatever you're running up front, as far as your mirroring screen, you'll have plenty of cord to get back there to the console to do that.
2: Okay. 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
2: There you go. Thank you for your time and your tips and techniques, brother.
6: Thank y'all.
1: Merry Christmas.
2: Hey, so is this something donated or just help?
7: It would help if I had my microphone turned on. No, I guess he was just looking. What I have on that sheet of paper for you is what was in his text message.
2: Okay.
4: Sauced and Found. That's a great name.
2: That's a nice little Sauced ring to found. It. Yes. Yeah. Okay. Y'all stay with us. We got a little bit more to do. I'm going to thank my good friend Ryan Harmon for making a trip over here, and he's going to tell you.
1: Absolutely.
2: He's going to tell you what his concerts are in the next couple 3 weeks.
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7: Let's do a fishing report first.
4: Hey, so on Millwood, they had a 10-pound bass caught out of there last week, you guys, so that's pretty good. 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Use a popper, buzz baits, or a horny toad.
2: Oh.
4: Big sarge.
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2: All right, great report. 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
1: Hey, whether you're headed to the lake or the woods or just looking for a great snack, Beef Snob Snacks. Pick them up at your local retailers. And let's head on up to Mount Nebo State Park. Hey, very nice, beautiful. We live right here in a beautiful state, man. Sarge, it is just absolutely beautiful. Anything we really want to do, just take it.
2: I know I drive over to Texas,
1: Hey, we're not gonna knock you for that. But hey, they do have some cabins up there, campsites, 34 campsites. Nice. There's hiking, mountain biking. There's a little bit of all of it up there. Mm. So
3: bear watching,
4: Mount Nebo.
1: Oh, absolutely.
3: I tell you, this was a great Christmas and 13 years. Thank y'all again. You know, I started with Randy Rainwater. A lot of people don't know that. That's where I started on Thursday night. But a special thanks to my man, Ryan Harmon. Y'all remember back in the day, how many years ago was that, American Idol?
5: Six, seven years ago.
3: We were all rooting for him and COVID hit and everything, but you know, he travels over to Nashville. He's got some songs on kissing. You got one that just hit the market?
5: That's right. Yeah, it's called Let the Rock Roll. It's a duet with my friend Josie John, and we put that out about a month ago.
3: Okay.
5: Right. Really proud of it.
3: There's a lot of places. Sassy texted me one night, said, is it TC's?
5: Oh, TC? Yeah, probably, yeah.
3: Yeah, so
4: is it T-Z's? Yeah,
5: you never have to. Mia Ranchito. Yeah.
3: keep on. I know this is Christmas time.
5: Absolutely. But that was T-C's.
3: You do a lot in Conway, Russellville. Keep on.
4: It was Taylor's Made, I think.
3: Taylor's.
4: Come on. Yeah, there completely different place than TC's.
3: Keep on.
5: Yeah, TC's is where we go after Taylor's Made closes.
4: Yes.
3: But anyway, he does a lot of that, and you did it. I got to do a special shout-out to Lake Fest at Greer's Ferry. I know there was some names thrown around, and I'll tell you that this man came there because the first night was about the veterans. And you know, if you don't know Ryan, I will tell you right now that if it's to help the veterans out, he's going to be there.
5: I was proud to do it, and I'm really, really glad that they decided to go through with it. They had more than enough opportunities where they could have just pulled the plug, and most people would have.
3: Yep.
5: And they didn't. She said, there are people who are planning on coming tonight, and we're doing this for them. So we're going to do it. As long as everybody shows up, we're going to be here for them.
3: And what he's talking about is like 2 years ago, it rained. It stormed like a...
4: We were there under an umbrella.
3: Golly. But it turned out to be a really great, great. So name a couple places the next couple weeks for everybody to come see you.
5: I will be at Blackwell Revival. It's technically an Atkins address when you Google it, but it's right off exit 101, Blackwell exit. That's going to be on Friday, July 24th at 7:30 p.m. The following week, Friday, July 31st at 7 p.m., I'm going to be at the Blitz Pig in Hot Springs, Arkansas. On Saturday, August 8th, I'm going to be in Fairfield Bay at Crappy Jack Seafood. That's a really cool place I just started playing a few months ago.
3: Yeah, yeah. We got a place there. Thank you.
5: Well, then you better be there.
4: That's right.
3: I will be there.
4: No excuse.
5: Exactly. Then Friday, speaking of Taylor's Made, Friday, August 14th, I'll be at Taylor's Made Cafe in Conway. Okay. And on the Lake Fest topic, I think I can announce this now because we said it in front of everybody there. Mm-hmm. My band is coming next year.
3: I know.
5: We're going to be at Greer's Ferry Lake Fest next year.
3: Mm. Wow. Bill Vickery just pulled up. I'd have seen him out there. If y'all want to call in and say Merry Christmas, he won't know what's going on. DJ and Kelly, thank you for coming in here, bailing out the phones. Yes. DJ, you were great back there. He had a first-time jitters.
4: You would have never known it, though.
3: Other than his knee was shaking furiously.
6: Thanks for calling him out, Sarge.
3: Oh, I will call you straight out. Sassy Shad, as always, you're an angel.
4: Thank you, sir.
3: Y'all want to go see her? Tell them how.
4: Oh, Genesis of Conway, the only Genesis dealership in the entire state of Arkansas. So if you're in the market for a new Genesis or any type of pre-owned vehicle, we've got you covered.
6: Putting dreams in driveways daily. It sounds like you hired a marketing firm for that slogan or something.
3: There is no other voice than Craig O'Neill. Mm-hmm. None.
5: Except for Genesis Jenny.
3: She's right there. She is right there. And so I know Craig O'Neill does the advertising over there, but guess who works there is Genesis Jenny.
4: Hey, yeah. So, hey, if you want to come and just be introduced to the vehicle, you're not wanting to buy or anything like that, call me up and I can block off some time for you to go over different things.
3: Yeah. Somebody was looking for one. DJ. Yeah. Kelly is looking for one.
7: Yeah.
4: No. Poor Kelly. Soul.
1: Yeah, she was looking.
4: Yes.
3: All right.
1: She was looking.
3: All right, so maybe if we can get her over here. Again, I got time to say something about my sponsors?
6: Real quickly, you got a little over a minute.
3: All right. Of course, my team here, I Am Archery, Eric and Tiffany Beebe, Fort Thompson, Ray and his team, Captain Frank, Coastal Blue Persuasion, Travis at Shorty Smalls, Tristan, Mia, Ranchito, and BB. Erica's cutting up. She's in BB. My son Brad with River Valley Heating and Cooling. 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Ed with Beef, Ozark Beef. Zippy, Fletcher Dodge, Oil Change, and Sassy, of course, with
4: Genesis.
3: Let's go. Merry Christmas,
1: Merry
3: everybody.
1: Christmas.
3: Y'all be
1: Merry
3: careful
1: Christmas.
3: Out there. Next Sunday, it's called Big Sunday. I'm leaving for Lake Fork for Camp Bass, but I got a huge show. Anybody want to say something?
6: We've got real quick time.
3: You got 20 seconds.
4: No,
3: quick.
4: Go for it.
5: Are we coming in and taking over for you next week? Is that
4: Big
5: what
4: Sunday.
1: Hi, Mom. Merry Christmas.
4: Hi, Mom.
3: 10 seconds. Mom, thank you again for all your song choices. All right, folks, get out there. Stay on the road. It's slick. This is Fish in Arkansas. And we are
6: out.
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for a nation searching for a voice to guide it through this modern-day wilderness of popular culture, politics, business, and sports. In these troubled times, we turn to one man. That man is Bill Vickery. Born with rural American values, possessed with superhuman brain capacity, buttery smooth charm, razor-sharp wit, chiseled good looks. He's chosen to use his superpowers for the good of all mankind. So this Sunday, the nation turns to this man for answers and direction. To Bill Vickery and the Sunday Buzz.

0: Fine top of the morning to you, Todd.
1: Good morning.
0: I know you were supposed to be out of town today.
1: Supposed to be, yes, but unfortunately not.
0: Well, but happy you're here in the studio, Todd.
1: Always a pleasure to be here.
0: I myself have to get out of town later today, so going to be a, going to be a busy travel schedule for the rest of the month, so you and I'll have to, wing it some. But we're here today. We're here together today. Glad to have you in studio. Coming to you with sad news this morning. If you haven't paid attention or watched any television, or United States Senator Lindsey Graham has passed away.
1: I saw that late last night.
0: According to the Washington Post, a person who lives on Graham's Street in D.C. shared photos of a man who was being taken from Graham's home, who looks a lot like Lindsey Graham. Okay. This is what's funny about the Washington Post. They'll make any wild accusation about Trump whatsoever, but they refuse to take what is a common sense assumption that, you know, a man who we cannot identify, what's Lindsey Graham? I mean, and so, my God, the fact-checking has to be a paramount by the Washington Post, but we can make pretty much anything up about Trump that we want to make up. So according to a gentleman who lives on Graham Street in Washington, he took photos of Lindsey Graham. Let's just go. We'll say it here on the Sunday Buzz. Taken in a stretcher, loaded into an ambulance around 9:30 p.m. last night. Taken to George Washington University Hospital there in D.C. And it was announced in the wee hours of this morning from his staff that he indeed had passed away with what they describe as a short, brief illness. Well, can't we just say heart attack? You know, can we not? I don't understand. I mean, Mitch McConnell's dead. We don't know it. I'm going to get into that a little bit later. But the pains that we go to here, a couple of media outlets now reporting that some sort of cardiac event. Well, look, in Crawford County, everything's a heart attack. Gunshot wound. Well, you know, I think he had a heart attack. But in this particular instance, we're going to say heart attack. Lindsey Graham was 71 years old and had become a high-profile, sometimes controversial, very conservative. At one point in time, a bitter enemy of President Trump, who later became one of his staunchest supporters and a bedrock for Trump in the United States Senate. So, if you're scoring at home, the governor of South Carolina will have to appoint someone to fill out the term for Lindsey Graham. And this is where it gets complicated. Because the guy that they would like to appoint is Joe Wilson, who is a United States congressman from South Carolina. Well, you got like a two-vote majority in the House of Representatives. And so And Wilson's son is the Republican nominee to be governor, and he's going to be governor in November. And so, you know, the fear is, well, you can't put Joe Wilson in, because that now we're down to one vote. And it's not like anything's going to get done. Let's be blunt here. It's the United States House of Representatives. Okay? It's the most chaotic body on the planet Earth. So
1: in roughly about a 30-day session before a midterm election.
0: Yeah, yeah. You got to come back a couple of weeks here that, you know, some paper shuffling. Then the August recess. Then they get back September. Then they go back and start campaigning mid-October. So to your point, about 4 weeks of work. And then back in the back to their districts to campaign. So, unfortunately, I always liked Lindsey Graham. I always thought he was very funny. You know, the few chances I had to meet him and be around him, Capitol Hill Club and a couple other things, he was a very, very, very witty guy. Very, very conservative. And widely popular. In spite of, you know, all the efforts by the left to tear him down. I mean, he was headed to, as the great Randy Rainwater says, he was a juggernaut. in South Carolina politics. I was on the phone this morning with my friend Jason Pulaski, political consultant from South Carolina. He's been on this program before, lobbyist there, and discussing sort of the complexity of what happens next. So unfortunate, Lindsey Graham, dead at the age of 71. So, and now, whatever dominoes fall in South Carolina, do you point Joe Wilson, who's 78? I mean, look, we have roundly criticized the Democrats on this program, and rightfully so, for keeping the mummified bodies of Maxine Waters and Steny Hoyer and Sweet Nancy. We're talking about they've got to put them in a hyperbaric chamber to keep them alive, and then parade them out for, you know, kind of a photo op, and then put them back in their hyperbaric chamber. Joe Wilson, a very popular congressman from South Carolina, but he's 78. You know, at some point, you got to turn the page. I mean, and I get into this with McConnell. It is a travesty what is occurring with Mitch McConnell and the people around him.
1: Agreed.
0: We don't know whether he's alive or dead, but do you remember a couple of years ago when he was the Senate majority and he did the whole thing where he stared out into space forever? I mean, you could have put him and Biden in a room together and nobody would have said a word. Just, and so that is a, keeping that together is the byproduct of a staff that is too powerful and most likely, in my opinion, usurped the authorities of a United States senator by making decisions and attaching the senator's name to it. Yeah, long and distinguished career. His wife, a one-time transportation secretary,

0: 50th birthday of the country, all of that, that little bitty piece, paper thin, sliver of idealism that still exists, would like to think that, you know, we don't need to keep mummified bodies, Nancy Pelosi, Mitch McConnell, at all. We don't need to keep them. We don't need to keep them around for the sake of holding on to power. So, and in the long run, it would serve the country better. And whichever party would embrace that would ultimately benefit from it.
1: Right.
0: Would ultimately become the party that's looked to that puts country before. So anyway, you know, you can make a case for a broader, bigger, grander, successful strategy if you did that. But anyway, so now Lindsey Graham's passing overnight. Mitch McConnell. And it's a little macabre. I get why Andy Beshear, the Democrat governor, he's trying to be the Democratic nominee. But he's not commie enough to be the Democratic nominee. So you know, there's that. And so now he's writing these letters to, you know, show yourself. The people of Kentucky need to know. And so that's a sort of grandstanding, and he's hurting himself politically, ultimately, by doing that. But I get it. He's doing it to signal to the party and to, you know, go on all these programs today and talk about that. And he's trying to raise his profile. But not going to happen. He's just not communist enough for what is now the modern Democratic Party. So, and we'll get into that a little bit later in the program. That's going to be that's our summer reading, Todd. How did socialism take over the Democratic Party? So that's going to be our summer reading program for us. When you're out there around the pool or you take the family to the beach, you know, we're going to have some homework assignments so we can get into all of that. While we were gone, let's see. We missed. Let me look this up here real quickly. This is. So we missed. We missed the. Bear with me over here 1 second, Todd. I've got to. Okay. There we go. As I do every July 4th, I'm glued to the television to see nothing. And nothing says America more than a group of men and women at Coney Island just guzzling hot dog after hot dog into their gullets. You know, this used to be called the Vickery Family Gathering, okay? I mean, up in Crawford County, this is a surefire way to get full disability, you know? But I watch it every year, not only to marvel at Joey Chestnut, but really I watch it to a guy that's been on this program, George Shea, many, many years ago, who created the Professional Eating League.
1: Right.
0: And why we can't get a Tyson's chicken or a catfish eating, you know, something, or rice, you know, Riceland rice. And look, it's not cheap. You want Joey Chestnut to show up, it's deep six figures.
1: Yeah, it'll cost you a few coins.
0: It'll cost you. And you can't afford George Shea, the guy that's the announcer. And really, the only people Chestnut's the only guy. But I really watch it for George Shea's introduction of Joey Chestnut. And he got 25 guys up there, and he does them all, no notes. I mean, clearly he's memorized it. But this year was one of his top five best introductions. And here's the voice of George Shea, and is this not the greatest country on the planet Earth, Todd? This man has become a millionaire. He was a marketing exec in Manhattan, George Shea. He bought the rights to the Nathan's hot dog eating contest, okay? And found that guy in Japan. You remember him, the tsunami? Kobayashi?
1: Kobayashi, yeah.
0: You remember him?
1: Yep.
0: And now

0: he had a controversy with him. Then this Joey Chestnut, he turned it into this thing, which then launched the Professional Eating League, which, again, what a genius move on George Shea's part that he you know, you've got the Hooters wing contest, all of these things. And, you know, for the other guys, he lists off their, there's the pumpkin pie eating champion of the world. And brilliant move on George Shea's part, because now that's, I mean, it's a multi-million dollar industry. More people watch it than the WNBA, I can guarantee you that.
1: More people watch that than the NBA Finals.
0: Yes. Yeah, the WNBA would love to have this crowd at Coney Island for a playoff game. But anyway, here's George Shea with one of his patented brilliant lead-ins for Joey Chestnut, who's going to guzzle 70-odd hot dogs. Which, again, America, my friend. I mean America. Can you imagine going to... Well, we've seen it play out with the World Cup. We've seen the rest of the world fall in love with middle America.
1: Yep.
0: Not the Michelin star restaurants in Manhattan. Not, you know, the studio tours in L.A. Bucky's and Walmart and just...
1: Texas Roadhouse.
0: They've fallen in love with middle America and middle American people and the towns and we're going to talk with John Scrimshire a little bit later in the second hour. We're going to have Sir John Scrimshire on to go back in, because he called. He called France. He said he thought England had a chance, depending upon how things broke. I think he called Spain. I went back and listened to it. He got three out of the four. I know he had Argentina. He might not have had Spain, but we're going to talk to Scrimmers a little bit later. But here's George Shea on last Saturday, July the 4th. Here we go. Gotta get him ready here.
2: This is his cathedral, the crystal dome of umbrella blue sky, whose vaulted ceilings touch the edge of heaven itself, whose faithful join as one to honor those who do not falter, those who do not yield. I speak of this man
0: who stands 5,000 people
2: of the mortal and divine, shy of a god perhaps, but more than a man, whose thoughts rise as the vapor of angels, but whose charge is here on earth to teach us that intention is the outcome for those who refuse any other outcome. Hold fast when forsaken. Stand firm when forlorn. Press on when weary, beaten, broken, or undone. How long will he fight? I will tell you. Until he stands on the ramparts of glory overlooking a sea of truth. For he is the champion of now and of always, of the air, of the fire, of the sea, of the land, of the free, of one nation. The Nathan's famous 4th of July champion of the world, Joey Chestnut.
0: Get that, Paulie. Okay, so that was George Shea Saturday the 4th. And just, I mean, the ramparts of that, just the brilliance of his introduction. Meanwhile, Chestnut's there, like, working his stomach over, you know, doing his mouth exercises. Just, you know, truly, grotesque, truly. Okay, so I like George Shea. I like, and that's good. And that was good. That was Saturday the 5th. The best. The one that's going to take us out here was 11 years ago. I've got them all cataloged. I go back and watch them before Joey Chestnut starts on, every July 4th. So this was 2011, and it's, in my opinion, it is the best George Shea introduction of all time. I wrote him an email because, I still have his, of course, didn't hear back. But because, guy's going to get, and who knows, he probably gave me the burner email.
1: Probably.
0: But this will take us out of here. If this doesn't scream America at its finest.
2: In a world of nothing, of barren hills and cracked earth, and once proud oceans drained to sand, there will still be a monument to our existence. 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The courage to stand for a nation when all others fail or turn away. The strength to recognize the value of freedom and to accept its cost, no matter how great. Through the curtain of the aurora, a common

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0: A little pamplemousse. You can't be in a bad mood. We've talked. Todd and I often just listen to it in the studio during the break. Just,
1: absolutely.
0: Just to put ourselves in a better mood. You're back and forth with a friend over here. Oh, SEC Media Days is going to be a lot of fun. A couple of weeks. We'll be down there in Tampa. Double R. Basil. Basil will be on not next Sunday. Wait.
1: Yes, oh,
0: yes,
1: Sunday
0: next Sunday.
1: The
0: 19th. That's right. Ooh, man, I told you I'm traveling. I mean, I'm out today, back on Wednesday, back out on Friday. Gonna be a lot of fun though. Doing three things at once here, and I'm doing none of them very well. So looking forward to that. I'm going to be on Stats's show.
1: Okay.
0: How many times have we had him on our show? Now I get to be on his show.
1: Nice.
0: We were just chatting. Can you imagine if all those Cape Verde fans had been taken to Maxine's Tap Room in Fayetteville in the good old days? Yeah. So looking forward to SEC Media Days and the fun that's going to, the revelry. And like I said, Baz and I will be in Tampa next Sunday together. After a Saturday night out. So you're going to get the aftermath, okay? That's what you're going to get. So touched on McConnell. I get it. It's not a good look. We've talked about all these old mummies that hang around. Steny Hoyer. I mean, Steny Hoyer, I think, actually fought for the Confederacy at one point. Maxine Waters. Maxine Waters was in Los Angeles. She met Babe Ruth in Los Angeles. But McConnell is especially egregious because we don't know whether he's dead or alive. Oftentimes, the host of this program, there's some concern over and a necessity for proof of life. So we'll see how that plays out. I got to think everything ramps up now with the passing of Lindsey Graham, the unfortunate passing of Lindsey Graham last night and this morning. Okay, big news this week out of Washington, of course, was the withdrawal from the U.S. Senate race of the Civil War reenactor, Graham Platner. This is what happened with the Democratic Party after the 24 cycle. Some, and you got to understand this. I can't stress to you enough. You all listening, my Democrat friends, my Republican, are, you know, run-of-typical people who live normal lives, who, you know, go to work, come home, drive on roads, have kids that go to schools. You deal with the stresses and the complexities of normal everyday life. The vast majority of you are, you know, down-to-earth people who understand, you have common sense. And I say this for all, regardless of the partisans, you just, you know what you worry about the electric bill and all that. I can't stress to you how much most of these, especially the lefty Dems in D.C., are completely out of touch with what you do. They have no clue in it whatsoever, and they are looking to socially engineer change in a direction because that's directed by wealthy people who now run the Democratic Party. Okay. So what happens is you go out and you go, well, we got to find us one of them Christians. Where can we get our hands on one of them? And they go to, Texas. I think they like Christians a lot down there. Can we find us a Christian? And they find this Tallarico character who's, you know, happy to debate theology on the program at some point in time. But, I mean, he eats his barbecue with a napkin, and he sits down to pee. Okay, that cuts it, you know. And you know, I mean, he's vegan. It's the veneer of it's saying, well, this is my church that I go to, and that it's kind of it's costume play. That's what they had with Graham Platner. Okay, they found we need to get us one of those guys that doesn't wear a suit, kind of looks tough. Oh, we've got the perfect guy. Oh, my gosh. Okay, served in the military, which very much appreciated. Doesn't wear a suit. Looks good. He's got his old jeans on. You know, he's an oyster farmer. Well, turns out he went to Hotchkiss, one of the most elite prep schools in the world. Turns out his mom is his only customer for his oyster farm. But, man, look, put him in a jean jacket. He's got that big, bushy Civil War reenactor mustache. He's great with the one-liners. He's a man. Okay, we got. Well, okay, but you got a few things here. You got a couple of red flags. Nobody cared. If it looked like he could pick off Susan Collins, nobody cared. If you think Pocahontas for 1 second gave a flip about his past and the principles that she has argued for, I mean, you watch the way. Where was that? What's the old gal, Todd? She was on Charmed. She was one of the three girls on there.
1: Alyssa Milano.
0: Oh, yeah. Where was Alyssa Milano this week? And they ripped Brett Kavanaugh apart. Where's Alyssa Milano? Where's Pocahontas? Where's Pelosi? Can't we dig up the body of Barbara Boxer and bring her back? Where were they? Nowhere. Nowhere. They all look down at their shoes. Well, okay. I mean, we endorse him. We wholeheartedly stand behind him. We're 100%. And it's, again, it's all cosplay. It's all dressed up in the costume. But turns out, guy's kind of a jerk. A lot of history here, and not just one or two or three or five. I mean, he and Harvey Weinstein are neck and neck. So, everything was still okay. Now you've got stuff trying to come. We've got to run, you know. And you go back and look, the editorial page of the New York Times. Talk about humiliating. Just, they will do anything. It's knee pads on for power. Whatever it takes. You know, hey, I've done some things under a bridge I'm not proud of. They didn't care. Look, just look the other way. We'll get our folks in the media to kind of try to smooth this over. Until they didn't care. Until last week. What happened? And it wasn't even the revelation or what would have been two more. It wasn't. I mean, you could see this coming. But no AOC, no Bernie. I liked Bernie Mac more than I like this Bernie. We're nowhere to be found. Schumer, just, and the easiest softball questions from the media to Schumer before a week ago. Hey, we hear he might not be such a good guy. Hey, it's still okay for you to support him, right, Senator Schumer? I mean, that's the softball that's served up as he's walking through the Senate office building. So they don't care. They didn't care. Nowhere to be found. No Alyssa Milano. No Pocahontas, although she might be on some sort of Indian retreat. Nowhere. Where's Hillary Clinton? Where's nowhere to be found? You go back and look at the Kavanaugh reaction, and you look today, now, real time. Okay? Nowhere. Why suddenly did they change? Why was he forced out? Well, because Fox News ran a poll and showed him behind Susan Collins. Internally, I'm told, the Democratic Senatorial Campaign Committee got in the field immediately and boom, done, can't win. He's 10 points behind Collins now. So when it looked like he couldn't win, well, that's, you know, it seems to me now things have changed. Things have changed. I mean, just the gall. And they do it and say it, and there's no repercussion. There's no one there's no aggressive young female reporter from the New York Times trying to track down Pocahontas to really pin her down on what did she know and when did she know it. No one's searching for the internal emails that say, this guy's got a rough history, man. This could really come back to bite us. Are we sure? Nobody's looking for that. Because it was, you know, ignore it, look down. That might hurt us, but man, you know, he's a tough guy. I mean, maybe if he had a Nazi tattoo. Nah, we can cover that. That's okay. Nah, we got that covered. Yeah. Maybe if he'd said some pretty derogatory things on some kind of Reddit thread. Again, you know, years ago. He's changed. Turns out maybe not so much. And so when it looks like he's going to lose, whoa. Really? All this stuff is true? It's truly. I mean, you can't. And watch, next time there's an R nominated to the Supreme Court, Pocahontas is going to be right there screaming for women. You know? The only thing that could have saved Plattner, the only thing, and this crossed my mind at some point, and I was chatting with a Republican consultant in D.C., he should start to transition. If he transed, couldn't touch him. That would have been the move to transition. But I guess, you know, bridge too far. I mean, the U.S. Senate seat's worth a lot, but come on. Oyster farmer. And aren't oysters supposed to be an aphrodisiac? You know, I mean, isn't that...
1: That's what I've heard.
0: Anyway. But, I mean, you can't... These people, the credibility is gone from... Where's the Hollywood left? Where's everybody coming forward? The victims must be believed. Nah. It's about power. It's just about hanging on to power. So, whereas first segment, I mentioned that little sliver of idealism, it gets trampled under the one after another example of it's just about power. Pocahontas is about, there's no difference between Pocahontas and Schumer, except she probably pays less for a haircut. I'd like the Elizabeth Warren, please. Let's put the bowl right in the middle and, you know. Have you noticed that? She has the same haircut as Mo from the Three Stooges.
1: Or Sally Field and Steel Magnolias.
0: Same haircut as Mo, man. Just look it up. All right. We get back. Got to talk about Trump. Trump, God bless him. He did something this week. And on the one hand, great move in Iran. I'll go into that. On the other hand, kind of petulant about the housing bill and refused to sign it. I don't. That's a fumble, man. That is a ready, fire, aim. We'll get into it.

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0: Trump started bombing around again. And I thought, let's get into this, because clearly this is one of those things that I kind of chuckle when I watch folks on TV go through this. I want to be clear about some stuff that's going on and where we stand, because, you know, they had the funeral, and then Trump marched out and said, you know, they're trying to kill me. And if they do, it'll be the most amazing defense of a man of a human body ever in the history of human bodies. So, but let's talk about the complexity of what's happening in Iran. We're not talking about a truce. There's nothing to have a truce over. The Iranian military, and that's what we saw this week, when you saw Trump strategically bombed a pipeline that connects Iranian oil through the Eurasia Triangle into China. Okay? So he just bombed the hootenanny out of it this week. One, that was a signal to the Chinese. Two, it effectively ended anything that the Iranians had hoped for relative to propping their oil economy back up. So you've got a country, I mean, you've got three United Nations supported NGOs that are talking about now, this week, came out in Foreign Policy Quarterly. The people are starving to death in Iran. Okay? So a humanitarian crisis that's about to happen. So when I see these people say, well, the Iranians have come out of this stronger, tell that to the Grand Ayatollah. Tell that to Fredo, Mushmouth. Man, the guy can't speak. You know?
1: I was wondering.
0: You know, is it because he turned out to be a perv? Can we still do Cosby, Fat Albert characters? Rudy. You know, like.
1: Ivy Seven.
0: I don't think. So anyway, you know, so you've got an economy that's in shambles. You've got a military that's utterly and completely destroyed. No air defense. They have no grounds. They're on the verge now. This, when you watch these, well, these ships have been struck. And they're not sinking anything. When an oil tanker is hit, yes, that's news, but it still moves on, you know? So this is about the Straits of Hormuz, who controls it, which I believe genuinely now, especially after I spoke to an admiral this week, a guy really knows what he's talking about, and he was like, yeah, you know, listen, is it sustainable to do it for a decade? No, but... boy, you know, we really, yes, we own it now more than anything. So we're not talking about a truce. This isn't, you know, Paris 1919. This is about setting up whomever the next leader is in Iran. It's about finding them empowered, making them empowered. And I don't know if that's guys in the IRGC. I don't know. I mean, you have a sectarian government. But you have a level of modernity in Iran that ain't going back. They got cable TV. You know, this isn't Afghanistan. These people, the Persians, have a modern lifestyle. They have a sectarian government that throttles them pretty good should they want to get out of line. But this is about destroying the old guard and empowering a new guard. And so, and for us in the United States, for Trump, he's got an eye on the midterms. Plus, it's about creating stability in the region. You look at the Arabian Peninsula today. Syria, an ally. I mean, that's unthinkable 5 years ago. Jordan, Israel, Yemen now. I mean, if the real winner in all of this, the new king of the world, now that Putin has been exposed in Ukraine and, you know, the Russian economy. I used to think he was Xi Jinping. Now you realize, yeah, we have a lot of vulnerabilities over here, but so do they. Maybe the new most powerful man on the planet, besides Elon Musk, is Mohammed bin Salman. Because he's had his number one enemy utterly destroyed. And I watched, I can't think of his name now, the limp wrist from the New York Times, foreign policy. Oh, this, you know, their oil has a, I mean, I can't think of his name now. I think I've had some sort of a major health event. He's lamenting, you know, the poor Saudis and I am. Mohammed bin Salman, this happened the day after. So the 5th and the 6th of July. Nobody's reporting on this. You haven't heard anything about it, but it has rocked the business world. Okay? Saudi Arabia pushed OPEC to increase oil production. Okay? So they added an extra 190,000 barrels a day to the already 98% of capacity. So they really control OPEC. So the Saudis pushed for more production, and then this is when they dropped the bombshell. 12 hours later, they announced that they were slashing the price of their barrels of oil. They cut them by $11 a barrel. Now, why is that a big deal? It's because in the past, the Saudis have said, slow down supply to drive up demand, and we make money off the demand cost. Now they're saying, to their competitors. And this is why, whatever you think of MBS, the guy is a modern man. And he is taking effectively the rest of his oil competitors to the woodshed. Look, why did the price of oil come down? Yes, the straits opened up, but it came down because the Saudis made the move I just described. It sent shockwaves through the rest of the Arabian Peninsula and the oil conglomerates in general. Because now Saudi Arabia is playing the real game of competition. Hey, we're just going to slash our prices and we'll sell you our oil here. Effectively undercutting the rest of OPEC and the oil-producing economies and bulking up the number of clients, the number of people that buy Aramco. And that is a major move. It's bringing Saudi Arabia into the modern market economy instead of just making money off a higher demand price. It also is why gas has gone down here in the United States. I mean, that more than the straits has had the impact. And so when you see Trump cutting these so-called peace deals, it's really about empowering somebody to take over in Iran, maintaining flow of oil through the straits, all while giving the Saudis a good partner. And you remember Biden and those guys? They spent a month negotiating a fist bump. Trump's on the phone with them, and MBS is like, I got you, buddy. This is exactly what we wanted. Market conditions are such. Hold my beer. Watch this. He's the most powerful man on the planet, Mohammed bin Salman. And on the verge of cutting a peace deal with the Israelis. All right, 1 hour in the books, one to go. We're going to talk World Cup, how the WNBA could somehow get worse. Bunch of Razorbacks drafted in baseball. Stay with us.

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14: Hey, good morning. 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

a nation searching for a voice to guide it through this modern-day wilderness of popular culture, politics, business, and sports. In these troubled times, we turn to one man. That man is Bill Vickery. Born with rural American values, possessed with superhuman brain capacity, buttery smooth charm, razor-sharp wit, chiseled good looks. He's chosen to use his superpowers for the good of all mankind. So this Sunday, the nation turns to this man for answers and direction. To Bill Vickery and the Sunday Buzz.

0: Well, watching the men's final at Wimbledon, started going through a list of sporting events that in my mind have diminished since in my lifetime.
1: Mm-hmm.
0: And I think Wimbledon is one of those. I love it. I think it's a marquee event. I think ESPN does a great job of covering it. And it's, you know, it's fun to watch. It's fun to watch the grass turn different colors as you watch all the activity on the court. And tennis has the best video review. It's immediate. Either the ball's in or out. There's no, it's, you know, good or bad. Done. Over. Moving on. And I did hear some people, it was just, it boggled my mind. People, well, you know, that just takes the controversy out of the game. Arguing about this. Like, are you kidding me? You would rather be ignorant and not have the call be accurate and argue about it, and you think that's better than having the balls and strikes called properly. You know, I like video review in baseball. It's very similar. It's the same technology, and I think it's actually the same company that does it.
2: It may very well be. ABS has turned into, for the most part, I think it's turned into a good thing. I think the players got on top of knowing when to review and when not to.
0: You're not going to get second pitch of the game. Somebody's not going to want, you know, 0-1, you know. Oh, wait, I think that was a strike or a ball or I don't know.
2: Well, no. Limiting it to two challenges, I think, does a lot to help that.
0: They know, and they know when to, you know, yes. And so, yeah, I think that has served baseball very well, or is serving baseball very well. It also creates a little anticipation, too. And, you know, what's held baseball back for so long, amongst a number of things, has been the umpires union as the most powerful of all of the officiating unions.
2: Mm-hmm.
0: And it's also the worst officiating. It very difficult to listen. I wouldn't want to be the back judge for the Iron Bowl as I'm backpedaling, you know, trying to keep up with speedy receivers and D-backs and looking there. So I want to be clear in my hypocrisy. Okay, I will complain and judge, but not be able to remotely perform as close as so many of the officials do, and they do it so well in all the sports.
2: Absolutely.
0: Okay. But baseball umpires, the union's too strong, and it's made them the centerpiece. You know, you should be able to get rid of some of these guys, and you know, it used to be, you know, you had the big fat guy, Eric Gregg, and the rest of them, and just
2: Joe West.
0: And look, and I think, you know, umpiring in baseball is, it's all, well, you got to know the strike zone. And now, the strike zone. Here's the strike zone. I don't have to worry about, you know, tailoring my game to the home plate ump's, you know, rationale. Here's the strike zone.
2: It's made the strike zone more uniform.
0: Yes.
2: Which is what I think a lot of people were looking for ultimately in the end, you know, because to your point, then you don't have one umpire calling a strike 2 inches to the left of the plate, and the next guy's going to call it a ball. So when you have more uniformity, you've got
0: we're not watching the tennis match, Todd, where the chair umpire is like, you know what? Let's move that service line up a little bit. I like a tighter, you know, service area to no, they don't get to do that. The line is drawn exact. You don't get to say it. An NBA official doesn't go, hey, you know what? I like the court a little longer. I like the game to be a little, let's move back the in lines by about five. No, you don't get to do that. As you point out, the strike zone is the strike zone.
2: Yep.
0: And so I like that. I like that. In tennis, watching it this morning, I like that technology. And we've discussed it. It's going to take over the game because the amount of money that is wagered on games is become so spectacularly large that you can't have the vice principal at Dothan High be your back judge and have everything resting on him when he's, you know, calling the Iron Bowl, shuffling backward, looking to, is that pass interference? No. And what we found from the World Cup, the chip in the ball, you know, it detects whether it was hit, and the video review. Now, and we're going to talk to John Scrimshire here in just a few minutes. I think the poor officials in soccer, they may be the most flamboyant. One, they're clearly in all the best shape. I mean, you see those guys. But two, when they come out and make the little square TV symbol.
2: Yeah, does it indicate they're going to VAR? Yes.
0: Can you imagine Ed Hockley in the NFL, you know, with those big guns when he had him? He comes out and he makes a little TV screen symbol and then trots over to look under the hood, you know? And I don't know, again, at least in the NFL and college football, the replay official has a nice big video screen to look. We've often talked about, you know, they just give the poor head official this little bitty iPad to stare at.
2: Mm-hmm.
0: How do you...
2: Especially like in the Big Ten.
0: Yes.
2: All they've got is like a
0: little, yeah.
2: Nothing any bigger than your computer screen.
0: And then they got to run 30 yards. They can never follow it down the field. They're always running. And these soccer guys go over and it is the head official. And you're covering, I mean, we joked about this last night with Kevin Case and I, right? We play NBA basketball on a size, on a court that's a fifth the size of a soccer pitch.
2: Mm-hmm.
0: We got three officials, okay? You got three guys down there looking for, you got one guy to cover a football field and a half, you know, and with a whistle. And if they get angry at you, here's a card, you know, like, It does
2: you get
0: seem,
2: two of a certain color, it changes to another color.
0: Yeah, and it, so I don't know. Give me a couple more officials out there. I think that would stop. I know the flopping happens because players are trying to get the official. I've been wrong. Oh, and it's, you know.
2: Embellishment.
0: They all look like the parachute didn't open, you know. You just see them going down.
2: Well, you had that happen in the Argentina game last night.
0: Yeah.
2: There was a call that was made against, I believe, the Argentinian player at first and then went to VAR and wound up being called against the other team because of embellishment.
0: Yeah. And also what you can examine. Like, wouldn't it be nice? I like the fact they can go back, oh, well, there's a foul. I missed that. Now, foul, you know. If the back judge in the NFL... upon replay, did he get his foot down? Well, turns out there was offensive pass interference there. We got to call that. You know, that's to give the fluidity of the call. Now you're opening up a can of worms that, you know, we would all get into. But I just think technology, as we see it impacting Wimbledon here today,

0: playing all these games on grass here, the players' union, and you can see it when the collective bargaining starts, and it's starting now. They're going to want field. They're going to want everybody to play on grass because it just end of the day it helps lengthen a player's career. Cuts down on the nagging knee injuries. Now, I'm not talking, not blowing out your ACL. That stuff happens. It happens. But, I mean, they've got the data that shows if you played your career on turf, even the new turf, and you played your career on grass, you get into year 8, year 9, year 10, you know, knees are better, you don't have the hammy pulls and all that.
1: The MCL strains.
0: It's the strains. It's the guy, now I'm going to miss 3 weeks. And you know what? They talk about ability in the NFL, and the best ability is
1: availability.
0: Availability, yeah. So it will be interesting to see going forward how technology is incorporated into the NFL. You see it, you know, basketball is basketball. It's tough to think, I mean, because it all plays out right in front of you in a relatively small space. But thinking about Wimbledon and watching the technology, I mean, I've heard of Jakob Sinner. I don't know the German. But I thought Wimbledon has diminished, and even though I love it and it's a great sport and I enjoy watching it, I think it was the Indianapolis 500 has really diminished in its importance. Wimbledon, where was I? There was a couple more. It's a World Series has gone down relative but putting the technology back in the game here does help you. It helps the sport, I think, because you're able to see it. So, okay. Boy, we kind of went down a rabbit hole on that one, didn't we? We're going to reach across the pond and talk to Sir John Scrimshire about, because he had Argentina, France. He was iffy on England because I think he didn't want to get his hopes up.
1: Right.
0: But now, semis, Final Four, you know? The coaches, I mean, you don't see an Andy Reid over there, you know, kind of with the play chart, and they all look like models.
1: Pretty much.
0: I mean, they're all in good shape, suit and tie for many of them. It's a Pat Riley throwback almost. Because you don't, and they don't, they're not wearing headsets. Like, of all sports, I would think there's got to be a guy up in the booth that's looking like, hey, we're not coming back. You know, we need to widen our defense on the, and you that goes down to the sideline. Like, why does the head coach, why does a high school head coach wear a headset? And they're playing for the supposedly the most prestigious cup in the world, and it looks like a 1950s George Halas on the sidelines, like just staring out at the game. Like, man, what's going on? Tom Landry in a fedora. I'm going to wear a headset and mess up my hat.
1: Vince Lombardi. What the hell is going on?
0: Lombardi. Yeah. I'm grabbing. Stay with us.

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4: 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I Did Not See That Coming is presented by Moe's Southwest Grill with the $9.99 lunch special, where you'll get a junior burrito, chips, queso, and a drink for only $9.99 in Little Rock, North Little Rock, Benton, and Conway.
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0: Well, we go across the pond to bring in our European football soccer expert, Sir John Scrimshaw, joins us this morning. I guess it's evening there, right, John?
1: It is. It's just coming up to 5:30 in the evening in the UK.
0: Well, you were spot on.
1: Spot on.
0: We're getting. Is that feedback coming from in there?
2: I don't think so, but I'll go check it out.
0: Okay. You were spot on with your analysis. This is going to be rough. Maybe the CIA is listening in. John, do we come in Tokyo? We are attempting a
1: I can hear you.
0: Okay, we're attempting a transatlantic connection here. Okay, John, you were spot on with your analysis. You had France. You had Argentina. You undervalued England only because you didn't want to jinx your home country. But you got three out of the four, and you may have had Spain. I can't remember. You did reference them, but... So your analysis...
1: Yes, I had Spain. I had Spain to beat the USA. I thought the USA might beat Belgium, but as we know, that didn't come to fruition.
0: Yes. Yeah.
1: And you're absolutely right. England was very much not to jinx it, although I did think we would be playing Brazil yesterday as opposed to Norway.
0: Norway. The big... I do appreciate the row, row, row your boat back home. Help us understand a little bit how big this semifinal is. It's a replay of the Falklands War, as John and I have joked. But, boy, it is, for England to win the World Cup, it would be Argentina, France. It would be, in essence, the Falkland Islands and Waterloo all over again. How big would this be in your home country?
1: Oh, it would be the biggest event in this country since 1966, which everyone who's old enough now knows was the year that we won our only World Cup. So it's an unbelievable kind of feeling now in England. The fact it's Argentina makes it even bigger. Because we obviously don't play them very often. So while it's a huge rivalry, it's a rivalry that isn't played every or even every 4 years. We haven't played Argentina since 2002 in a World Cup game when we actually won in Japan. But they've also knocked us out of World Cups in 1998 and 1986. So the rivalry on top of the Falklands War in 1982 is kind of all there with Argentina. And then if France should beat Spain, and that's not necessarily a guarantee. Spain are a superb side. But if they did, we've then got France who then, the rivalry is probably Argentina times two. Mm-hmm. And we do play France, certainly at other sports like rugby. We play them every season. And it's a huge rivalry that happens every year.
0: So... give me your analysis of both matches. Give me your breakdown of England, Argentina, and then of course France and Spain.
1: Oh well, England, Argentina. Some will pitch it as kind of Kane versus Messi, or Bellingham and Kane versus Messi, and a couple of the other top Argentinian players. They're a very good side, and they've got an incredible record in the World Cup. I think this is their second semi-final in the last two World Cups, and obviously they won it last time around. They won the whole tournament. Mm-hmm. Very good side, very passionate supporters. We would say a master of the dark arts. So they're very difficult to play against. I would take at this very moment in time, as they say, but I would take 1-0 any time you offered it to me. Mm-hmm. My gut feel is it'll be a bit more open than that, and I'm hoping we'll win 2-1 or 3-2.
0: It does seem like the level of competition. I mean, both matches go into extra time yesterday. That there is a razor-thin margin separating sides as we get from 16 down to 8 down to 4. The matches become much more tense. and seemingly the competition is very even throughout, no matter whether it's, you know, a South American team or a European team, that the level of soccer that's being played, it could go either way at any moment.
1: And that's a really good summary, but we tend to call it like a game of chess. Mm-hmm. And sometimes, I guess that's the kind of sporting, one of the sporting analogies. And the other one is always that when two really good teams play each other, there's always a danger they cancel each other out. Mm-hmm. And the game can actually become a little bit slow and no one wants to take any chances. Mm-hmm. I have to say, I don't think that's going to happen in the Argentina game. I could see it happening in the Spain-France game. Where Spain certainly take quite a conservative kind of view of the way they play and are very happy to win a game 1-0. Mm-hmm. And they've got a very good defence. France rely heavily on Mbappe, who went off injured in the last game near the end. Yeah. So whether he's 100% fit, we don't quite know. But you are absolutely right. I think when you get to this stage of the tournament, teams are really reluctant to kind of let the brakes off, as they say. But I think Argentina against England, I think there will be goals, because I think one of the teams will score early and that will open the game up.
0: That's a very good point. You talk about Spain being a defensive side and sort of winning ugly, and they'll need to play that way against France. And maybe France doesn't have a full speed Mbappe and then that, you know, as you point out, 1-0. But I'm with you. I think an early goal by either team, it becomes a boat race then between Argentina and England. And it may be one for the ages, and a wonderful match for us Americans to watch that is relatively high scoring.
1: Yes, and I think there's every chance. And then, as I say, we'll text each other on Wednesday morning or Thursday morning, mm-hmm. and say, well, it was 0-0 and went mm-hmm. to penalties. But my hope is that it's a good game, a high-scoring game, and that we, as in England, get just on the right side of it.
0: Yeah. So given the time difference, 6 hours from the central time zone, has there been a lot of live, as you go deep into the evening, as it was a late night for you last night, I know. But the nation stays up for it, don't you?
1: Absolutely, Bill. So the biggest one was Mexico. So in the end, that kicked off at 2 a.m. our time. Mm-hmm. So by the time it had finished, it was 4 a.m. And I certainly was up watching it in a bar in London, and as were many of my friends. Mm-hmm. And I don't think I've walked out of a bar for a long time when it was daylight when I walked out. But it was worth it. And yesterday, absolutely, the country was just, you know, the country comes to a halt when it's a game of this magnitude. And also, a few of my friends have actually travelled out to the United States for it. A friend of mine, Mark, and his son, Ben, have travelled out to, they were in the ground in Miami yesterday, and they're travelling over to Atlanta today. So yes, with it, it's kind of there's also a feel there where we're actually getting live footage from the ground from friends of mine, which is pretty cool.
0: Yeah. Well, John, you spent a number of years living here in Arkansas, and you were down in Dallas, and you went to Jerry World, and you've been to a number of these venues and American stadiums. So you you have a feel for what's going on here in the United States. But let me put your analyst hat on and break down how you see the England-Argentina game going, and give me who you think will win, and then break down how you think the game with France-Spain, how that will go, and who you think will win.
1: So for England-Argentina, I think it'll be an early goal, and I'm hoping it'll be an English goal, mm-hmm. and that'll be, let's mm-hmm. be honest, it'll be either Harry Kane or Jude Bellingham, who are our two best players, mm-hmm. arguably two of our best players we've ever had. And Argentina will fight back and probably equalise, or will equalise one way or the other. It'll be 1-1 at half time, and I think there'll be three goals in the second half, and I hope we come out just the right side of a 3-2 win. Two goals from Harry Kane and one from Jude Bellingham. I'll put a marker down and say that's what it's going to be, Bill.
0: Outstanding.
1: Spain-France, I think, will be a much more cagey affair. And it wouldn't surprise me if it was 1-0 either way. So I'm going to go 1-0 to Spain. I actually think Spain have got a better defence, And I think they're capable of just scoring that one goal and holding on. So I'll go 1-0. 1-0 Spain, and therefore a Spain-England final next Sunday.
0: Well, we will look forward to that, and I promise you, if England wins it all, I'm flying over, and you and I will walk out of a pub when it's daylight again soon, okay?
1: Absolutely. Listen, if England win the World Cup, then it's all set up for the Razorbacks to win the college championship. It's as simple as that.
0: Yes. Yes. Excellent point, John. Excellent point. It would be a long shot this year. So, well, thank you. Thank you very much again for the analysis. We appreciate you joining the program, and you've added some international flair to the program, John. We appreciate it.
1: Absolute pleasure, Bill, and speak to you soon.
0: Thank you. Thank you. The great John Scrimshire from London. Because he's a big sports fan, and mm-hmm. I mean, obviously, he spent time, he knows how to call the Hogs and the Rays, and I get video from him over there, and he's in a pub, and he's trying to explain to people how to call the Hogs, and
2: he should have been with David then.
0: He should have been, right. That way David would not have been mistaken as a Palestinian protester when he was calling the Hogs. Okay.
2: You should bring up that up to Basil when you see him
0: next Sunday. We're going to break that down as to how he somehow was mistaken for a Palestinian protester while calling the Hogs. Lost this lady while we were gone over break. Bonnie Raitt. Well, this is a great. This is a class. 1978.
2: You mean Bonnie Tyler?
0: Bonnie Tyler. Yes, I said Bonnie Raitt. Thank you. We didn't lose Bonnie Raitt. Sorry, we lost Bonnie Tyler. A fumble by me in stoppage time. Back with more after this.

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0: I've kind of avoided talking about this because I've never been a big fan of the WNBA. I don't, and it's not, it is, it has nothing to do with it being women's basketball per se, as much as it's just been a poorly managed thing. And I've talked about it, a little bit in that, it's in a world where you have NFL, college football, NBA, college basketball, Major League Baseball, college baseball. Now I'm six deep. We haven't even gotten into golf, tennis. I just don't have time. I watch women's gymnastics. I peruse that on Friday night. I love to watch it. And I watched the women's final yesterday at Wimbledon. I love women's. It's not about. It's not the classic cliched sort of notion of, hey, you know, get off my. I'm an old white man. I mean, I am, but yeah. But it's always been a poorly managed league that is basically propped up by a bunch of rich old white owners who support a WNBA team as a get out of jail free card for kind of the other things that they do in life, you know. Oh, I'm very big supporter of, you know, I've avoided talking about it simply because it just, the energy isn't there to get into it, except for what I saw this week. So I'm a big fan of the Dan Patrick Show. I know you are too, Todd. And yep. You know, you catch a lot of that stuff now, and because of the different platforms that it's available. I mean, Dan Le Batard is a bedwetting, panty-wearing liberal down in Miami. But I watch his show. I listen to it, and I enjoy segments, and it's all good, very good content. It's all well done. So Dan Patrick was supposed to have the WNBA commissioner on, and Kathy Engelbert. And he had some questions. And look, it's been not good. It's been the WNBA for what could be marketed as a really dynamic and exciting thing for young girls who enjoy to watch and be excited about. And it's just not good. I mean, it's been poorly marketed, poorly received. It's a sea of red ink from a business standpoint that's propped up by the NBA for what I believe are social justice reasons and what I just described as a get-out-of-jail-free card for a lot of the NBA owners who maybe act poorly, but they can lean back on this and go, no, I'm very supportive. It's not me. I support the Phoenix Flibbative Lobby, whatever, you know? Okay. Along comes an anomaly, okay? Great outside shooter. You can make an argument that Caitlin Clark and other good three-point shooters in the WNBA and in college, that plays the same way as Steph Curry. The physical ability and all that, I mean, you know, I'm not asking somebody to go up against Shaq down low, but it's the same thing. It's pull up from the logo. Oh, my gosh. And we look at that in today's modern game and go, wow, that's amazing. And it draws eyeballs, and you get excited about it, and you look and go, wow, that just because somebody pulling up from 35 and consistently hitting a jump shot, male or female, is a lot of fun to watch as the game progresses. It's just one of those things. It's why Steph Curry, much like Wilt Chamberlain, changed the game of basketball. Steph Curry is in the modern game, changed it. Okay. Well, she makes her way into the WNBA. And I liken it to when Tiger Woods went on to the PGA Tour.
1: Mm-hmm.
0: There was some initial pushback. If you remember, Todd, very famously, Tiger won a tournament, didn't have my A game. And sort of he was mocked by some players, could have been salty.
1: Yep.
0: Until those guys looked at the third place check in the Kemper Open. You know, the Quad Cities Open fourth place check suddenly was $1.5 million. Or, you know, you're playing in the Travelers and a top 10 finish basically takes care of you for the year. Oh, you know, he's not a bad guy. This is pretty great. An awareness developed that, you know, whether you like it or not, or how, first of all, he's competing and playing at a high level. But second of all, you know, rising tide lifts all boats here, guys. I mean, come on. Everybody got rich off Tiger.
1: Yep.
0: Everybody got rich. The PGA knew and understood how to embrace that. His fellow players on the PGA. And you can't tell me that there's not 100 egos on the PGA Tour that all know how great they are. Okay. But they all understand, hey, that's fantastic. You know, because guess what? Like I said, third place at the St. Jude suddenly nets you quite a bit of cash. And wow. And nobody's trying to get to the American or Delta flight. They're all getting on G6s. Okay. That sort of anomaly came along for the WNBA. And initially, understandably, met with resistance, a level of saltiness from her fellow athletes for all the attention she was getting, not having, quote, paid her dues or any of that stuff, which is kind of funny to me. None of those WNBA players could afford the dues if you really had to play the game. If you really got paid what the actual market said, you know, be a lot of part-time jobs, okay? So you thought, okay, I get it. And she's tough, and she talks a little, you know. But boy, you know, as we kind of get further down the road, no. The level of pettiness, for whatever reason, and I know there have been a number of reasons ascribed to why, and because of her race or whatever. I don't know that it's that. That there's just a general level of pettiness that, hey, I've played in this league for 10 years, and, you know, I'm not getting the kind of attention. I've made 5 All-Star teams. Well, you know what? Nobody could pick you out of a lineup if you robbed a bank. That's sort of my thing, is if you took the NBA or the WNBA All-Star team and they all went on a bank robbery spree around the country, would anybody recognize them? No, they wouldn't. So instead of, as the PGA Tour did, figuring out, wow, here's this thing, and we can all get better. Our lives and the money we put in our pockets, the notoriety that we have, the number of followers, you want to tell me Sophie Cunningham, who I now have given you the extent of my WNBA player knowledge. You know, the tall blonde girl?
1: You mean the ring girl at the Conor McGregor fight last night?
0: Yeah, like, she's embraced it. And I know they were teammates, but okay. But so the physical play and let's just be blunt here. Just the level of pettiness by a bunch of people who seem, rightly or wrongly, seem to come off like a bunch of entitled prima donnas when they have no real underlying reason to be entitled, because no one pays to come to your games. You know, that used to be my running joke. You can commit armed robbery at a WNBA game, and there will be no witnesses. And it's true. Super tight shot of the floor. Nobody wants to see. You get beyond the fourth, you know, everybody come down to the front here, and, you know. And that's just the marketplace. That is the marketplace, unfortunately. Nobody's racing home to see the New York Liberty, you know? And so we talk about the WNBA, but not as a sport. We talk about the controversy surrounding it as a mismanaged piece of business, which it is, okay? More people go see the Savannah Bananas.
1: Yep.
0: than go to a WNBA game. And I would put season attendance.
2: Oh, well, you know, we just had a big, they just set a new record in Toronto.
0: Yeah. The tickets were free. The tickets were free. So, it's indefensible from a business standpoint. But then this week, somehow it's gotten worse. Because the commissioner, Kathy Engelbert, and I'm unclear as to whether, there's no Humperdinck involved. It's just Kathy Engelbert. She had agreed. They're all out at the Lake Tahoe at the Pro-Am, which is just great. And that's one of the things I really want to go out there next year. Because first of all, when it's hot as you know what here, Tahoe nights get down into the high 50s, daytime temperature 75, sunny with a little breeze. You know, it's just the weather's perfect. But big Pro-Am, a lot of celebrities, a lot of business, lots done. And the WNBA commissioner is invited to come out and play. Which, again, if you're security at the Pro-Am out there, you got to make... I'm sorry, ma'am. She's got to wear her badge that says, I have access to this area. Because nobody knows who she is. Hey, that's fine. But let's don't overblow something when in the reality is very different. She agrees to go on the Dan Patrick Show. Well, of course, Dan Patrick says, you know, I mean, and he's not someone that's spoken ill of the WNBA.
1: No.
0: And he is a professional. He's not trying to do gotcha journalism to amp up the number of clicks or any of that. He's too well established. His brand's too good. He's not going to tarnish it for that. It's going to be a straightforward, sound, old school journalism interview, which doesn't happen anymore.
1: Nope.
0: She agrees. Then the day of, they wait. They're waiting. They promote it. And then they get a message. Well, my PR team is telling me I can't come on. So the woman who runs the league, some of her underlings have told her that she shouldn't go on. And she's now saying, well, they won't let me come on. That's the message in the middle of the show in which she is supposed to appear.
1: Mm-hmm.
0: And what made it even funnier is as Patrick is understandably pointing all this out and in a polite way, ripping her apart.
1: Sure.
0: He explains, she's told that she can't come on. But she's literally 50 feet away or 50 yards away, hitting practice shots out of the bunker. And then, of course, the CBS camera pans, and there she is hitting a shot out of the bunker, which was a horrible shot, but, you know, who am I to say?
1: Right.
0: So there she is, but she can't come on our radio show that she agreed to do because she didn't want to answer the questions surrounding the, quote, controversy with Caitlin Clark. So we have spent more time discussing the WNBA in the last 12 and a half minutes than we have ever discussed in the 26-year history of this radio show. And I say it only as you could go to the Wharton School and teach a class on how not to conduct business in America by reviewing the history of the WNBA. And when given a golden goose to help build, they just strangled it. And only themselves to blame. So when, who was the big gal that Putin grabbed and held her hostage forever?
1: Oh, Brittany Griner.
0: Yes. When she has to get a second job at age 43 because she has no money, don't look at the American sports fan and go, well, you're the reason. You don't understand how good we are. And No. Look in the mirror. Take responsibility. There was an opportunity to grow, elevate, make into. So. Whew. Okay, I'm worn out on WNBA talk. I mean, if Wally can write about trans athletes in today's newspaper, I can talk about the WNBA. We'll be on the road. I'll have Basil with me, Todd. next Sunday. So a bonus edition of Sunday Buzz next Sunday from Tampa. After a night out, David and I having a big night out in Tampa next Saturday night. So you'll get the aftermath live here on the air. Until then, boys and girls, look out for number one. Don't step in number two.
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0: 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And your insurance rates could increase. 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Sooner or later, speeding catches up with you.
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5: I'm Marty Hausberger, Wimbledon final on ESPN. Jannik Sinner, Alexander Zverev, the top seeds in the tournament going at it. Zverev took the first set in a tiebreaker. They're on serve in the second. Zverev up 5-4. Again, that on ESPN. Haydon Yu birdied the first hole of a playoff with Brooke Henderson to win the Evian Championship for a second straight major title. In just the last 3 weeks, the South Korean golfer backed up her victory at the PGA Championship at Hazeltine. Henderson eagled 18 in regulation that got her into the playoff. Baseball, the Pirates lead the Brewers 4-0 in the third. Paul Skeens on the mound for Pittsburgh has not given up a hit yet through three. Jacob Mizorowski was supposed to go for Milwaukee but was scratched because of arm fatigue. He's going to miss the All-Star game on Tuesday night in Philadelphia as well. Phillies ace Zach Wheeler said he declined an invitation to be added to the National League All-Star roster, adding he felt disrespected by being snubbed multiple times. Wheeler did not make the initial NL All-Star roster, was revealed last weekend. Also not among several replacement additions announced on Tuesday. Did get an invite on Friday as an injury replacement, but declined. He's going this afternoon for Philadelphia. Ja Morant says this offseason trade from Memphis to Portland will give him a chance for a fresh start and prove that his bad guy image is a misconception.
6: I've done, you know, what I've done in the past, but it's been addressed and handled already, so I don't see why, you know, years later that's still the topic when nothing happened since.
5: Morant has served two suspensions involving displaying of a firearm on Instagram.
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9: It's another busy weekend around the world of sports, and this is game day.

0: staff knows they got it wrong. Everybody who's watching, they got it wrong. The coach drew attention to them getting it wrong. And they can't even use the one mechanism they have to go fix their mistake. So if the interest is getting the call right, make everything reviewable. If the interest is you know, quick, succinct decisions on very black and white yes or no calls, limit it extremely. You can't be super, you know, hey, yeah, we'll review anything on this style of play and we'll review almost nothing on the other side of play. It's just not consistent.
1: We're certainly at the point here of the World Cup where there's seemingly controversy every single game. It was not like this, you know, in group play. And now there seems to be a storyline about, you know, if it's the game's being rigged, everybody wants Argentina to advance. There's some type of, you know, with the U.S. and the red card, there's some type of corruption going on. And we saw it yesterday with both the games yesterday, because like we mentioned there with, you know, the ball hitting the camera wire, hitting the cable, and they can't review it. And so England winds up getting a goal out of it. And then in the late game yesterday with Argentina, where Switzerland draws the second yellow, which equals to a red, which I thought was legit. The player clearly took a dive, okay? And so he gets the two yellows, which equates to the red, and now Argentina gets to play a man up for the final 20 minutes of regulation, and then, of course, all 30 minutes of extra time, and you get the people who swear that the World Cup is being rigged for Argentina. You know the part I don't understand, Tim? Argentina has had a pretty easy run right now. Now the run ends, the easy run ends, because they're getting England, and then they'll play the winner of France and Spain. But it has been an easy run. Switzerland, you know, the game before that, it was Egypt. The game before that, it's Cape Verde, and which, I mean, obviously put a good scare into them. How do you rig the seedings of a 48-team tournament? Like, how do people make a claim that they've rigged it so Argentina has an easy run? I don't understand that claim.
0: I don't know the history of soccer super, super well, but I do know that throughout history, there have been these allegations, and sometimes they've been founded. I think that just makes fans feel like they can throw out anything, and like there's a 5% chance it's true, so they're just going to keep throwing that dart and trying to be on the right side of history.
1: I mean, I get it. You want Messi to last as long as possible. No more easy runs here. Like I said, you got England coming up. That is in the middle of this week, and we have a very strong Final Four with France and Spain on the other side. Coming up next, how great has this entire World Cup been? We'll continue. This is Game Day on ESPN Radio.
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8: 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Old number 53 here, and back in my day, I was fortunate to be around some great teams, along with some great teammates. 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
15: I'm Marty Hausberger, Wimbledon final on ESPN. Yannick Sinner, Alexander Zverev, they've split tiebreakers. Zverev taking the first set, Sinner the second. Sinner held his serve to start the third set. 16-year-old American Jordan Lee became only the second qualifier to win the Wimbledon boys title after rallying to beat Cruz Hewitt 4-6, 6-4, 7-5. Haydon Yu won her second major in the span of just 3 weeks, taking the Evian Championship in France today. In a playoff with Brooke Henderson, Yu birdied the 18th while Henderson parred. 3 weeks ago, you won the PGA Championship at Hazeltine. Baseball, Pirates lead the Brewers 6-2 in the fourth. Paul Skeens going for the Pirates. It's the last day of action for MLB before Tuesday's All-Star Game in Philadelphia. Phillies ace Zach Wheeler won't participate, declining an invitation to be an injury replacement after feeling snubbed and disrespected. ESPN MLB analyst Doug Glanville.
16: I just can't imagine any reason I would turn it down. I don't care how many times I've been there. It's just such an incredible honor.
15: Wheeler's 9-1 with a 2.28 ERA in 14 starts. He's been an All-Star three times in his 12-year career. He does start this afternoon against Tarek Skubal and the Tigers. Stephon Diggs, still a free agent just over 2 weeks before the start of NFL training camps, although he admits he's probably no longer a top-tier wide receiver. Diggs also apparently is confident he's better than any team's current number two target. On his YouTube channel, Diggs said, quote, "My opinion, I can compete with anybody. You can't name a number two better than me." The 32-year-old Diggs became a free agent in March when he was released by the Patriots.
17: Hey, it's Evan Cohen coming up Monday with Major League Baseball's first half winding down. We'll tell you all of the storylines you need to pay attention to after the All-Star break. 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

0: 48. They were just ridiculous. And TCU had already lost to Kansas State or something in the Big 12 championship. So we had inklings this might happen, but it was a 60-point blowout. And it was, unless you were a Georgia fan, in which case you probably enjoyed it, it was a bummer.
1: Well, and we had the same thing a few years ago, right, when FSU was undefeated and the quarterback got hurt, and then they got left out of the playoff.
0: Yeah.
1: But in the game they played, was it against Georgia? In the game they played, they lost like 65-3, right?
0: Correct. And then you got all the Florida State fans saying, well, we didn't care. Everybody opted out. It was a whole thing.
1: Right. Right. All right. We're going to continue taking your calls. I like this here. So, again, Conor McGregor last night, we're all disappointed, even if you wanted him to lose, which I think I did go in hoping he would get knocked out. If you wanted him to lose, you still got nothing out of it. It was such a waste of time last night. Give us an example similar to that. We're taking your calls, 888-SAY-ESPN. That's next. 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
11: Game in Philadelphia on Tuesday. In the sixth, the Pirates are hammering the Brewers 14-2. Pittsburgh scored 10 in the fourth. Paul Skeens went 5 1/3 innings and struck out 7. Elsewhere in the fourth, Washington leads the Yankees 1-0. The Nats got a James Wood leadoff homer. Cleveland's up on Miami 2-0 in the third. Cubs lead the Reds 2-0 also in the third. John Morant says that his offseason trade from Memphis to Portland will give him a chance to have a fresh start and prove that his bad guy image is a misconception.
12: I've done, you know, what I've done in the past, but it's been addressed and handled already, so I don't see why, you know, years later that's still the topic when nothing happened since.
11: Morant served an 8-game ban in March 2023 for conduct detrimental to the league and a 25-game suspension to open the 23-24 season.
13: Hey, it's Evan Cohen. Coming up Monday, we've seen a lot of old faces in new places in the NBA, and I'll tell you the one that I think will have the biggest impact on his team next season. It's on Sportsmanlike 6 a.m. Eastern, right here on ESPN Radio, ESPN2, and ESPNU.

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6: Marty Hausberger, Yonex Center has now beaten Alexander Zverev 10 straight times. Today's win was for the Wimbledon title. The top-seeded center taking the crown in four sets. It's the Italian's second straight Wimbledon championship. Baseball, the Pirates hammered Milwaukee with a big fourth inning.
7: The pitch in the air to left center field, and that's going to get down. And it is, oh, it's dropped by the center fielder, Mitchell. And Mangum's going to wind up in third, and just for fun, a head first dive. Mayhem, mayhem, mayhem in the Berg. Pirates are routing the Brewers.
6: 93-7 The Fan with that rout, the last of the 10 runs scored there in the inning. 14-5 the final. The Mets blew a 2-0 lead in the ninth, lost to the Red Sox 3-2 in 10. It's Boston's ninth straight victory. Philadelphia just beat Detroit 5-0. Zach Wheeler, who has declined to play in the All-Star game in his home park, struck out 10 in six innings for his 10th win of the season. The World Cup rests until Tuesday when France battles Spain in the semifinals. MLS on Apple TV's Keith Costigan is staying consistent with his pick.
8: This has been a tournament of the stars delivering: Mbappe, Haaland, Bellingham, Kane, Messi. Wouldn't it be ironic if it's Spain, the team of the collective, that end up lifting the trophy? I picked Spain at the beginning. I still think Spain are going to get it done against France, although France are going to make it mightily difficult because of the attacking options they have.
6: The other semifinal is Wednesday, pitting Argentina and England.
9: Hey, it's Evan Cohen. Coming up Monday, we've seen a lot of old faces in new places in the NBA, and I'll tell you the one that I think will have the biggest impact on his team next season. It's on Sportsmanlike, 6 a.m. Eastern, right here on ESPN Radio, ESPN2, and ESPNU.
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6: This is the Pigskin Preacher, bringing you the word. 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

0: again, only five teams in the AL have a winning record in the middle of July.
1: So are we, this is the first year we're going to see a MLB wildcard team with a below 500 record.
0: Yes. Most likely.
1: I think we would see an NL. I think we'd see one in the AL, one in the NL at this point in time.
0: Well, there are nine teams in the NL that have a winning record at this point. So trending at least more towards the AL with that being a possibility.
1: But hence the reason why we didn't need another wild card in Major League Baseball. But that's neither here nor there. But, yeah, I mean, it's just this American League is so bad. And if this was, you know, 2 years ago, whatever it was, this Yankees team would be in third place. Like, if you compare them to what the rest of the league was a couple of years ago, like, I don't know. I mean, we all know I'm a sour Yankees fan at this point in time. My apathy is at an all-time high, and I don't have a lot of faith in the organization to turn things around. I mean, even if they make the playoffs, here's the problem, Mia, okay? You have to assume that you have Cam Schlittler, Gerrit Cole, and Max Fried all healthy and ready to go. Mm-hmm. That's number one that you have to
0: assume. Which has not been a guarantee through the first half of the season.
1: No, it has not. I don't think I've seen any of those three guys start back-to-back-to-back at any point this year. Beyond that, you also have to be able to score runs because, you know what? If Schlittler gets tagged for two runs and you don't score three, you're still losing. And that's the problem with this offense. Like, they're so predicated on Aaron Judge, they can't do anything else.
0: And here we are. They have, as of this writing, one of the top five records in the AL. They are three games back of the Tampa Bay Rays in a Major League Baseball race that we're just looking for storylines at this point. Shohei Ohtani scratched from his most recent start. He will not play in the All-Star game on Tuesday night. Cam Schlittler will not get the start either. It will be Dylan Cease for the AL and Christopher Sanchez on the other side for the National League as those two starters have been announced. And, of course, you can catch the Major League Baseball All-Star game right here on ESPN Radio Tuesday at 7 p.m. as well as the Home Run Derby Monday night at 8 p.m. Coming up next on Primetime, are we watching the rise of the next great tennis superstar? That's next on ESPN Radio and the ESPN app.
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0: manifesto of we shouldn't have traded him, he's my guy. But at least go on a stream like Jaylen Brown did. At least do a local interview. Go to a local golf outing. Let it be known that you are not happy, but you recognize that this is a business decision. We haven't gotten any of that.
1: No, you're right. We haven't.
0: And that's suspicious to me.
1: Well, it's...
0: If your co-host, if your best friend, whoever your go-to guy at work is, or gal for that matter, if they were suddenly shipped out of town, you would be upset if that's one of your best friends, allegedly, right? Or one of someone who you work really well with?
1: But it's one of those things where it's like nobody ever... Because when it happens to you, nobody ever speaks up in those moments, because when it happens to you or when you have to make a decision, that comes back to bite you, right? I mean, you know, if for whatever reason Jason Tatum wanted out and decided to get out, you can't sit there and say, well, how could they trade my best friend? You have to keep your mouth shut. You say it behind closed doors, you just can't say it publicly.
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